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Across 250 years of history, America has faced seasons of challenge, risen in moments of courage, and been carried by God's grace through every chapter. Southern Light is marking this milestone with grateful hearts and a message of hope rooted in faith.

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1: You remember exactly where you were. The phone call that changed everything. The knock at the door you never expected. The news that hit you so hard you couldn't breathe. In a single moment, life divided itself into before and after. Today on Insight for Living, Chuck Swindoll dives into his series, Job, A Man of Heroic Endurance. In this study, he'll take us to one of the most devastating scenes in all of Scripture. A good man, a faithful man, and a day that stripped away everything. Chuck titled his message, Reeling and Recovering from Devastating News.
2: I want to read for you and then ask you to participate in the reading at the end in a worshipful manner, unlike we normally end the scriptures. You'll be ready for it when we get there. And I want to read the passage like the dear Dr. Chafer, I understand, used to read it when he would read Job 1, 12 through 22. Then the Lord said to Satan, Behold, all that he has is in your power, only do not put forth your hand on him. So Satan departed from the presence of the Lord. Now it happened on the day when his sons and his daughters were eating and drinking wine in their oldest brother's house, that a messenger came to Job and said, The oxen were plowing and the donkeys feeding beside them, and the Sabaeans attacked and took them. They also slew the servants with the edge of the sword, and I alone have escaped to tell you. While he was still speaking, another also came and said, The fire of God fell from heaven and burned up the sheep and the servants and consumed them, and I alone have escaped to tell you. While he was still speaking, another also came and said, The Chaldeans formed three bands and made a raid on the camels and took them and slew the servants with the edge of the sword, and I alone have escaped to tell you. While he was still speaking, another also came and said, Your sons and your daughters were eating and drinking wine in their oldest brother's house, and behold, a great wind came from across the wilderness and struck the four corners of the house, and it fell on the young people, and they died. And I alone have escaped to tell you. Then Job arose and tore his robe and shaved his head and fell to the ground and worshiped. And said, Naked I came from my mother's womb. Naked I shall return. The Lord gave, the Lord has taken away. Blessed be the name of the Lord. Through all this, Job did not sin or blame God.
1: 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Beginning in Job chapter 1, Chuck titled his message, Reeling and Recovering from Devastating News.
2: December 7, 1941, November the 22nd, 1963, September the 11th, 2001. If you've lived as long as I have, those three dates are like creases permanently etched in your brain. We remember where we were, we remember what we were doing, we remember how we felt. Devastating news. The Imperial Army of Japan has now bombed our ships and our men and women in the military at Pearl Harbor. Some crazed gunner has assassinated our president Daly Plaza, Dallas, Texas. A group of unnamed terrorists have found their way onto airplanes they've turned into missiles. And in lower Manhattan, the Twin Towers are no longer there. And a wing of the Pentagon is destroyed. And in the quiet countryside of Southwest Pennsylvania, of all things, another plane has gone down. All of us remember the last. In the wake of the last tragedy, or atrocity, I'd rather call it, a name has emerged. Many others have been heroic, but this one especially, the name of a man we've never met, who is now in our mind a hero, Todd Beamer. Faithful husband and devoted father of two, wife Lisa carrying their third. And we know now, having traced back and listened to recordings, that he called GTE Communications Center in Oak Brook, Illinois, and he spoke with a superior, interestingly, a woman with the same first name as his wife, Lisa Jefferson. And in the conversation, mixed with tears and panic and some calm words, he asked her to pray with him the Lord's Prayer. And following the prayer, his last words, "Are you guys ready? Let's roll." And indeed they did. And they diverted that missile from killing yet more than it did all on board, as that ill-fated United Flight 93 crashed into a meadow, Pennsylvania. He was just a passenger on the plane. Todd Beamer was not trained to fight terrorists. Probably never dreamed he ever would, or perhaps ever could. But he did, and they did. And without realizing it, he had lived his whole life for that moment and became, in that unusual way, even in his short life, heroic. As I heard of the report, the words from the 19th century of Henry Longfellow came to mind. "The heights by great men reached and kept were not attained by sudden flight. But they, while their companions slept, were toiling upward in the night." Funny, isn't it? We would never consider something we're going through as heroic. I don't know if you've ever thought of it, but the way we will be remembered by some will be for them heroic. Travel back with me centuries to a date no one could name, to a place few could point out on a map, to a setting that seemed idyllic, a man who hadn't been trained to endure the loss of everything, lost everything. And though himself also a good husband and a devoted and faithful father and a splendid businessman whose life was marked by integrity, watched it all leave in one fell sweep of events. And interestingly, Job would be remembered not for being healthy, wealthy, and wise, but for enduring the loss of everything. Even in the biblical

have taken comfort from the life of Job? How many bereaving, grieving parents laying their son or daughter to rest long before they ever dreamed it would ever happen, thinking they themselves would go before the daughter or son, have turned to Job and found in his life and in his endurance the hope to go on? How many who have had failed businesses have turned to Job and discovered a reason they can make it because he made it? There is no date. There was no warning. There was no explanation before the fact. And therefore, there could be no understanding at the time why it happened like it did. We forget that because we know why. We've read Job 1 and we've read Job 2, and we know of this strange cosmic agreement between the giver of light and life and the ultimate wicked spirit, Satan. We know the deal that was struck. Job knew none of it. None of it. And he didn't know for the longest time, if I may, maybe never, till he died, the whole story. But acting with the character he had developed over years of trusting God and walking with him, the loss of everything did not cause him to curse God and turn against him. In the book, Disappointment with God, we read, it helps to think of the book of Job as a mystery play, a whodunit detective story. Before the play itself begins, we in the audience get a sneak preview, as if we have showed up early for a press conference in which the director explains his work, chapters 1 and 2. He relates the plot and describes the main characters, then tells us in advance who did what in the play and why. In fact, he solves every mystery in the play except one. How will the main character respond? Will Job trust God or deny him? Later, when the curtain rises, we see only the actors on stage. Confined within the play, get this, they have no knowledge of what the director has told us in the sneak preview. We know the answer to the whodunit questions, but the star detective, Job, does not. He spends all his time on stage trying to discover what we already know. He scratches himself with shards of pottery and asks, why me? What did I do wrong? What is God trying to tell me? To the audience, Job's questions should be mere intellectual exercises, for we learn the answers in the prologue, in the first two chapters. What did Job do wrong? Nothing. He represents the very best of the species. Didn't God call Job blameless and upright, a man who fears God and shuns evil? Why then is Job suffering? Not for punishment. Far from it. He has been selected as the principal player in a great contest of the heavens. But he didn't know it. All he knew is one day things were great and the next day things were horrible. The next day he was healthy and the following hours he was sick unto death. And he never knew why. I have found in life that when you don't know why you're suffering, the suffering is harder. If I could just pinpoint the reason, if I could just find a sin that I could confess, and having confessed it and dealt with it, maybe the suffering will be easier to bear and I'll get out from under this. But when I cannot find one, certainly not one that would merit this kind of experience, I'm just like Job. I'm at a loss, and so are you. There's an interlude that passes

0: that I don't want you to miss between verses 12 and 13 of chapter 1. I know that familiarity with the book has caused some people to sort of yawn their way through Job. I regret that. This is sort of like seeing a movie for another time. As people will say, I saw more the second time. I saw even more the third time. If you will, act like you've never read this before. That'll help. Please notice the end of verse 12. So Satan departed. The beginning of verse 13, now it happened. Stop. All the scene between God and Satan is invisible, as I've said, not known by Job. We know from what we read later that the kids have all gone to Job Jr.'s home for a little feast time together, all 10 of them, having fun as only grown family members can have, if they're still talking together. And this family is. They're eating and they're feasting and they're having one great time. And the father, being the good father that he is, not super pious but genuinely concerned, the father goes to prayer. Perhaps one of the kids will have begun to drift, or maybe something will be said that will cause another to do something off color or inappropriate and would somehow hurt the relationship that she has or he has with the Lord. And so Job turns to prayer and is on his knees in his bedchamber. At the same time, if you were to look out Job's window, you would see the oxen plowing the field, preparing for the next crop. It's a sunny afternoon, a little cloud in the distance, but not much. There are sheep grazing on the field and donkeys are feeding nearby. The camels are being made ready for the next trucking experience along the caravan, as Job is involved in that trucking business we mentioned last time. All of the field hands are at work, working with animals they know by name. Sons and daughters are having one great time, telling family stories and laughing over recent events. And if you listen closely through the door, you could hear the prayers of a good father as he remembers one child after another by name. Dads do that. Suddenly there's a knock at the door, and Job normally is not interrupted by any of the servants, but this messenger has something worth interrupting to say. And after that, Job's life will never be the same again, ever. It's like the phone call you would get in the middle of the night. It's like the rap at the door. It's like the visit from someone who is an official from the government. And the messenger bursts in without being told it's okay. And he says to Job, the oxen were plowing and the donkeys were feeding beside them. And those people from Sheba, they attacked. We've talked about the possibility of coming. They've attacked and they took those animals, all of those animals, and they cut the servants to ribbon. While he was still speaking, another one came on the scene. And he said there was this bolt of lightning. It was like fire from heaven that came down, and it consumed all of the sheep and all of the field hands who take care of the sheep. And I'm the only one left. And another pushes him aside and says, Job, you wouldn't believe it, but three raids from the Chaldeans have hit that area where we had the camels, and they have taken all the camels away, and they have killed every one of the servants, and I alone am left. And Job is not even able to get up off his knees, at least thinking, I've got my kids, and there's one more that says, Job, the sons, and no. There was this tornado that swept through the wilderness, and wooden carts were thrown in the air, and the wheels were blown apart, and it came right over the house of your oldest son, and the house exploded, and every one of the kids was killed. I have in my library half a shelf of books on Job. One of them is a treasured volume that has some wonderful works of art in it. And as I thumbed through the book just this past week, I came across the artwork of Gustave Doré, circa 1860, two woodcut prints, showing two scenes that the scripture leaves almost too sacred to describe. Of Job, they're both called Job hearing of his ruin. And one of them shows an old man with his forehead across his eyes. His mouth is open. There's a little spittle. And it's like the wailing cry of a daddy after the news of everything gone, and now the kids as well. The next scene that Dory paints and puts in woodcut shows a man prostrate, flat on his face, barefoot, alone. Also named Job, hearing of his ruin. And what about his wife? She lost everything too. For those of us who have seen Saving Private Ryan, there is a very moving scene. In a country house, the Ryan family. And the mother is at the kitchen sink and she's working, and she looks up in a brief moment, and she detects coming along the country road toward the front of the house a strange car painted in olive drab with government license plates. And there are four stars in her window. And she clutches her apron to her face. We regret to inform you, Mrs. Ryan, and she hears of the death of three of her four sons. And she drops to her knees. It is the most moving setting. The audience is as silent as you are. And that sets the whole plot for the finding and saving of Private Ryan, to preserve the family name. Forgive me if this doesn't sound fair, but I will tell you there is some sense of dignity in the loss of a son to preserve the liberty of the United States of America. There is a nobility in placing those precious remains in a casket and in a grave, knowing they died right. But Job lost all 10. In a freak storm directed by Satan. All of them. And for the first time in 35, 40 years, Mr. and Mrs. Job are childless. And when you read the account and come to the end of the 19th verse, as four trembling messengers are standing there, a couple of them still bleeding from the escape, you have to pause and let the grief seep in. I would plead with all of you who love the Bible, leave room for its emotion. It's full of it. Those who tell me the Bible bores them tip their hand in telling me they have just read words. They've not let their emotions run. The only one taking delight in this scene is Satan. He and his demonic host on the edge of their seat of authority, as it were, watching, waiting for the cursing that's going to come from those lips. He can't make it. Spoiled man that he is. We've taken it all. See the then in verse 20? I don't know how long. Could have been all the rest of the afternoon he lay there. He could have stumbled outside to look for himself in the distance to see the house, now a shambles, holding the bodies of his children. And I'll tell you, as painful as the words of the messengers were as he played them over in his mind, something even worse was the silence of God. Not one word of comfort from the heavenlies. You've been there, haven't you? No one to answer why. No one to explain the reason for the ruin. Alexander White puts it so well. Job's sorrows came not in a single spy, but in battalions.
1: Sorrows that come not one at a time, but in battalions, loss upon loss. And beneath it all, the silence of God. No explanation, just silence. 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

once was a blind man, the Lord gave his sight. He had to tell somebody, he couldn't keep it quiet. For once he's touched you, you're never the same. You gotta tell somebody, you gotta praise

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1: Here's the weather for the Southern Light listening area. Temperature 77 degrees, and it's cloudy. Humidity 50%. The wind is calm. The forecast for this evening, clear skies with a light wind, temperature 73 degrees. Overnight, cloud-free skies, 63 degrees. And then tomorrow, partial clouds, the temp about 84. And that's the weather for the Northern Shenandoah Valley listening area.

0: There are names you have never heard. People who carried a cost so your ordinary day could exist. Some families are still carrying that weight. So gratitude should be more than a slogan. It should shape how we live. As America marks 250 years, may God steady this land, strengthen weary hearts, and teach us to live like freedom is worth honoring. Southern Light.
1: President of Southwestern Baptist Theological Seminary in Fort Worth, Texas, is Russell Dilday, Dr. Russell Dilday. He's been a good friend of mine for 20, 25 years. And I have verified this story with him, and it's absolutely true. It is so funny. He was pastor of the Tallawood Baptist Church in Houston at one time. And one Sunday morning, sitting in his office, there was a knock at his door, his pastor's study. Now, Russell has a wonderful sense of humor and loves to tease with a straight face and just kind of catch people off guard. And he opened the door, and here were two little girls about 7 or 8 years old standing there in their Sunday ruffles and patent leather shoes and little purses and gloves and just all bright-eyed and everything. And he opened the door, and there they stood. Well, good morning, ladies. Morning, Dr. Dilday. What can I do for you? And one of the little girls says, Dr. Dilday, we found a dollar, and we don't know what to do with it. Well, Dilday, with this wonderful, witty sense of humor, looks at these two little bright-eyed girls in church, you know. He says, you found a dollar. Mm-hmm. He said, well, now let's see. Was it green? Yeah, they looked at each other. Sure, yeah, it was green. Did it have a big one on it? Mm-hmm. Yeah. Did it have a picture of George Washington? Yeah, he did. Had a picture. George. He said, well, that's my dollar. You found my dollar. And one of these little girls said, Dr. Dilday, in the ladies' bathroom.

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And when it comes to Southern gospel music, it's bound to lift you up and cause a positive reaction or even be life-changing. That's the kind of music you hear on this station, Southern Light. 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There will be countless lives blessed and inspired daily. Southern Gospel. There are no commercials, no interruptions, but continuous uplifting songs. 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That's WVRS, 2304 Middle Road, Winchester, Virginia, 22601. God bless and thank you.

0: America turns 250 this year. Old enough to have scars. Young enough to need grace. Because the truth underneath this country was never brand new. That freedom is worth protecting. That rights come from God. 250 years later, that truth still stands. So thank God for what's good, pray for what's broken, and live like truth still matters. Southern Light.
1: Decades ago, most people in the United States had small homes and big families. Now, most have large homes and small families. What does this say about us? Here's Nancy DeMoss Wahlgemuth.
2: It shows what we value. We think of a big house as a blessing, till you have one and you have to take care of it. Do we think of a big family as a blessing? Now, both big houses and big families require care, upkeep, maintenance, investment, time, and effort. But one of those is an investment that will last for generations. You cannot compare the two. Raising godly offspring is at the heart of God's purpose for marriage. And it is His plan for passing the baton of faith on to the next generation.
1: This is Revive Our Hearts with Nancy DeMoss Wahlgemuth, author of Adorned. For Thursday, July 30th, I'm Dana Gresh. It's time to spend some more time in the True Woman Manifesto together. Nancy's kicking us off in Genesis chapter 11.
2: Look at the first and last paragraphs of that chapter. You see something interesting. Those paragraphs, the beginning of Genesis 11 and the end, show a contrast between man's ways and man's kingdom and God's ways and God's kingdom. In the first paragraph of Genesis 11, you read the account of the Tower of Babel. And you remember the story of how man was intent on building his own kingdom. And it was big, visible, magnificent, splendid. It was for the purpose of human glory. And how did it end? In disaster, right? Then if you go to the last paragraph of Genesis chapter 11, you see an account you may not be as familiar with, but in that passage we find an obscure man named Terah, and God gives this man three sons. The firstborn son is named Abram. And at age 100, Abram has a son named Isaac. Isaac has two sons named Jacob and Esau. Jacob has 12 sons and a daughter, and one of those sons was named Judah. Now, Judah's family, we won't go into it here, but they had some incredible major failures and mess-ups, as did virtually every generation before and after him. But through that family line, thousands of years later, a virgin supernaturally conceives and gives birth to another son and names him Jesus. And as a result of that progression, blessings are still flowing to the world today. So we see man's kingdom, man's way of doing things, which is fast, it's visible, it's spectacular, it's immediate, but it ends up in disaster. You see the way that God builds His kingdom and that He brings His blessings to flow in this world is through an obscure, initially, an obscure family line that leads and points to Christ by one generation after another doing what? Having children for the glory of God and the advancement of His kingdom. And that brings me to the next point in the True Woman Manifesto, where it says, we will receive children as a blessing from the Lord, seeking to train them to love and follow Christ and to consecrate their lives for the sake of His gospel and kingdom. Now, if you have your Bibles, I want to ask you to turn to this next passage. I want to look today at portions from a pair of Psalms, Psalm 127 and 128. And these Psalms are familiar, at least 127 is, to perhaps many who are listening. I'm going to jump in, I don't like to do this normally, but in the middle of Psalm 127, starting at verse 3, and just kind of talk our way through the rest of Psalm 127, and then it's paired, Psalm 128. And you'll find that the word blessed or bless are found five times in six verses. If you start at 127, verse 5, and continue through the next psalm, there's the word blessed or blessed and bless. We want to see what causes someone to be blessed. Starting in Psalm 127, verse 3, behold, children are a heritage, my translation says. Your translation may say a gift. Children are a gift or a heritage from the Lord. The fruit of the womb, a reward. Like arrows in the hand of a warrior are the children of one's youth. Blessed or blessed is the man who fills his quiver with them. He shall not be put to shame when he speaks with his enemies in the gate. And so in these verses, let me just stop there and we'll move into the next passage in just a moment. But we see the blessings and the benefits of population growth, having children for the glory of God. Just a reminder that when the pregnancy test comes back positive, no matter what the circumstances may have been, no matter how unexpected that may be, it is not an accident. It is an act of God. Children are a gift from the Lord. The fruit of the womb is a reward. They are a blessing. Now, I was reading one commentator on the Psalms, Derek Kidner, and he has a paragraph at this point that I put a smiley face next to. He said, it is not untypical of God's gifts that first they are liabilities, or at least responsibilities, before they become obvious assets. He said, the greater their promise, the more likely that these sons will be a handful before they are a quiverful. And all you mothers said, amen. Amen. But the question is, do you see children, and I'm talking here to married women, and I'm talking to single women, younger and older, women who have a brood of children. Is that okay to say that? I'll probably get a letter on that one. A lot of them. Women who are not able to have children, women who are single, have not married, and are past childbearing age. But do you see children, regardless of your season of life, as a gift, a reward, a blessing, an asset, desirable? That's the feeling you get from this psalm. Children are considered by so many today to be an inconvenience, a bother. And in fact, they do interfere with a selfish lifestyle. They are interruptions in a sense. They infringe on certain kinds of freedom. And that's why we have declining birth rates in the Western world. So much so that in some countries in the West, we are not meeting the replacement rate. We're not having enough babies to even replace ourselves. And so we end up in many Western countries with a diminished pension or retirement fund, with other economic issues and many different geopolitical consequences. Because children are not considered by our culture to be a blessing. Now, you can look at children and say, oh, aren't they cute? But me have them? It's okay for you to have them. And then you have some people even think for you to have them is a bother to me. And so a mindset that I saw expressed in an email I got just several days ago from one of our listeners who said,

0: It shows what we value. We think of a big house as a blessing till you have one and you have to take care of it. Do we think of a big family as a blessing? Now, both big houses and big families require care, upkeep, maintenance, investment, time, and effort. But one of those is an investment that will last for generations. You cannot compare the two. Raising godly offspring is at the heart of God's purpose for marriage. And it is His plan for passing the baton of faith on to the next generation. Jesus said in Mark chapter 10, when the disciples wanted to push the children away, thinking they were less important, Jesus said, "Let the children come to me. Do not hinder them, for to such belongs the kingdom of God." And He took them in His arms and blessed them, laying His hands on them. Now let me say, I'm not talking here about what size of family you have. And some people listen to me talk about this subject, or others like me, and they think, she's saying you should have as many children as you possibly can. I'm not telling you how many children you should or should not have. I am saying that a true woman receives children as a blessing from the Lord. She seeks the Lord regarding this matter of children, her own or others. Whether she should have them, when she should have them, and if she cannot have them, as even many married women cannot have children, how is she to demonstrate the heart of Christ toward children? Single women, childless women, we need to remember that we are part of a bigger family. And I know that talking about children makes some of your hearts ache because you think you would love to have children. And it has not been in God's plan, or you'd love to have more children, and God has not enabled that. But let me remind you that we are part of a larger family, and we have all been given an opportunity to invest in children, our own or others. That's been a great joy in my own life to have that kind of investment in the children of others. Now, how are children a blessing? There are a lot of things we could say, but I think we just need to remind ourselves occasionally that they are a blessing and how they are a blessing. First of all, they make you more dependent on the Lord. Am I right? Yes. You know what kind of women know how to pray? It's mothers, because they don't know what else to do so much of the time. Martin Luther, I hadn't recalled this. If I did know it, I saw it recently, that he had 6 children of his own, as well as several orphaned nieces and nephews. And he was once criticized for bringing another mouth to feed into the world. His response was, "The Lord God who gave them life will also provide them with bread." Mm-hmm. Amen. But not only are you dependent on the Lord for their physical provision, you have to trust God, and sometimes this is even harder, for the grace and the strength and the wisdom to parent those children once you have them. Mm-hmm. Makes you more dependent on the Lord. That's a blessing. We say often around this ministry, anything that makes us need God is a blessing. Do your children make you need God? And it's not just when they're infants, is it? It's not just when they're toddlers. It's not just when they're school-aged, not just when they're teenagers. Some of you have young adult children, and you find yourself needing God as much as ever for the hearts of those children. Makes you more dependent on the Lord. That's a blessing. It forces you to die to self, to sacrifice, and to become less selfish. And that's a blessing because it helps you become more like Jesus, being around children. Again, let me hearken back to Martin Luther's day. There were cultural pressures in his day against having children that are not unlike the pressures we experience today. But Luther rebuked those who, quote, "seem to detest giving birth, lest the bearing and rearing of children disturb their leisure." He realized that having children does disturb your leisure, but he still believed that they were a gift to be embraced from God, a blessing. Another blessing of children is that they provide an avenue or an opportunity, a means to impact the world, to evangelize. Listen, having children is not about surviving another day of changing diapers, cleaning up messes, refereeing sibling rivalries. It's all about having another day to point your children to Christ, to train them to take their place on the front lines of the battle for God. And that's what we see in Psalm 127. Blessed is the man who has his quiver full of these arrows that he can send forth to accomplish God's purposes in the world. Now let me just read over into Psalm 128 because we consider this theme of being blessed. Blessed is everyone who fears the Lord, who walks in his ways. You shall eat the fruit of the labor of your hands. You shall be blessed and it shall be well with you. Now let me stop there. How will this person be blessed? The emphasis in this passage is not on material wealth or fame or position, but on the blessings of a fruitful, God-fearing family. So he says, you'll be blessed. Verse 3, your wife will be like a fruitful vine within your house. Or as the New English Bible says there, in the heart of your home. Your wife will be like a fruitful vine within the heart of your home. A vine is a symbol of fruitfulness. She will be fruitful, spiritually fruitful. And look at this, your children will be like olive shoots around your table. One commentator says, this speaks of the hope and promise of the future. Not only do you give life, but you're raising up children who can give physical life to others and pass on the legacy of faith and godliness to the next generation. So verse 4 says, behold, thus shall the man be blessed who fears the Lord. And then as we come to verses 5 and 6, we see that there's an expanding circle of concern and influence here. That our faith is not just to be about us. It's not just individualistic, me and my family and my children. It's not a self-contained faith. But this blessing of children is ultimately for the whole people of God. Look at verse 5. The Lord bless you from Zion. May you see the prosperity of Jerusalem all the days of your life. May you see your children's children. Peace be upon Israel. You see this widening circle of influence? The Jews were concerned not only about themselves and their own immediate families, but about the blessing that their families could have on the rest of the Jewish nation and ultimately upon the world. That's why God gave families so that the blessing of godliness, of God's covenant, could go from one family to the next and ultimately to the world. There's one other verse in the Psalms that I love as it relates to this matter of children. It's found in Psalm 144, and it's a prayer for our children. Psalm 144, verse 12. It says, let our sons in their youth be as grown-up plants. Grown-up plants. That pictures growth, maturity, faithfulness. And let our daughters be as corner pillars fashioned as for a palace. Those pillars are for beauty. For support. Let our sons in their youth be as grown-up plants and our daughters as corner pillars fashioned as for a palace. Now, it's very nice and sweet to have all these beautiful prayers for our children and to say, blessed is the man or the woman who has, you know, have your quiver full of these children. It brings blessing. But some of you are engaged in a battle for your children. I have a very close friend who's just had her fourth child and her oldest is 5. And her hands are very full these days, and there's hardly a moment for herself or her own interests. And she has to remind herself regularly that these children are a blessing. Now, she receives them as a blessing, but there are days when children seem like anything but a blessing. Some of you are dealing with teenage or young adult children who are not following Christ, and your heart is heavy. And you're burdened and concerned because your children are not walking with the Lord. Let me say this, you cannot give your children a heart for the Lord. You cannot make them love him. You cannot make them Christians. You cannot make them followers of Christ. That is a work of the Spirit and of God's grace in their lives. But you can pray. And you can stay engaged in the battle for the souls of those children. You can claim the hearts of those children for the Lord and for his kingdom. And you can engage others with you to pray for them. I have some friends, 3 young moms. They have, I don't know, several children between them, but they're in that very early season of child rearing. These moms meet once a week for an hour just to pray for their children. And as they are praying for their children, they're praying for themselves. Because they want to be the moms those children need. They want to be have the kind of marriage that those children need. They're meeting to pray for their children. You may consider, if you're a younger woman in the childbearing season of life and your hands are full and you're you know, find that you're not getting a full night's sleep, you may want to find an older woman in your church and say, could we just pray on the phone once a week? Would you pray for me? Would you pray for my children? And realizing that raising children for God is a battle. The enemy does not want your children to follow Christ. But you cannot just throw up your hands and say, oh, they're going to do what they're going to do. You need to stay engaged in the battle and believe God to win their hearts, to conquer their hearts, to bring His grace into their lives. I am so thankful myself to have had a mother and a dad who received children as a blessing from the Lord, seeking to train them to love and follow Christ and to consecrate their lives for the sake of His gospel and kingdom. When my parents got married, my mom was 19, my dad was 32. They decided for a number of reasons that for the first 5 years of their marriage, they would not have any children. Within the first 5 years of their marriage, they had six children. By the time my mother was 24, she had six children ages, I think, five and under, if I'm not mistaken. They had their hands full in those days, but they embraced children as a gift from the Lord. And I'm so thankful, not only that they had children, but that they were committed to train us to love and follow Christ, and that they consecrated our lives for the sake of Christ's gospel and His kingdom. I love hearing from listeners who have this heart, the heart of a true woman, and who honor their mothers who had this heart. Let me read to you a couple of those testimonies. One woman wrote and said, I am one of seven children my mom had in a 9-year period. Two of my siblings had Down syndrome, and I've always wondered through the years, I'm much older now, how on earth my mom did it with so little to work with. She was one of the most self-sacrificing women I think I have ever known. The testimony of her life is that all of her children, the five of us still living, have grown up to love and honor the Lord and are also living out our lives for others to His honor and glory. Much of it is due to her example in our lives. And then this one I found touching. Lady said, my mom is in the hospital dying today. She has a great reward waiting for her in heaven. She raised 12 children, the last six basically on her own as her husband became disabled. Neither my dad or my mom ever made a lot of money. They had some very rough times, but they truly, sincerely kept the faith. I am so grateful for them. She is dying a rich woman. She is so much more than an executive, actress, or model. She is leaving much more as well. Her heritage will outlast any amount of money she could have earned. Souls saved will thank her in eternity for being, quote, just a mom and a woman who chose to trust God with her life. I will be one of them. What's the legacy you're going to leave behind? Your children, others' children. And let me say what a joy it has been for me over the years to embrace other people's children, to bring them into my life in different ways, to invest in their lives. And whether they're your own biological children or other children that God brings into your sphere of influence, will you receive them as a blessing from the Lord? Will you seek to train them to love and follow Christ? And will you ask God that those children's lives will be consecrated to Him for the sake of His kingdom and His gospel? Amen.
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1: 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And I just want to say thank you so much for your support at this time so that we can keep declaring the truth of God's word, not only to women where you live, but all around the world. Are you worried about the upcoming generations of women? Well, the best thing you can do is share your life with them.
0: Older women are to be reverent in behavior, not slanderers or slaves to much wine. That's the modeling, the life message, the example. And they are to teach what is good and so train the young women to love their husbands and children, to be self-controlled, pure, working at home, kind, and submissive to their own husbands, that the word of God may not be reviled. That gives us a mission statement, a vision for every Christian woman's life in every season of your life.
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1: Here's the weather for the Southern Light listening area. The current temperature is 72 degrees, and it's cloudy. Humidity 64%. The wind is from the northwest at 5 miles per hour. Overnight, cloud-free and somewhat breezy, 63 degrees. And then tomorrow, partial clouds, temperature 83. And that's the weather for the Northern Shenandoah Valley listening area.
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0: There's a team of volunteers that keep the gospel music and great Christian programs on the air here at Southern Light, but there are many others who do their part to make it all possible. We want to thank our supporters who keep this radio outreach going. Among those, Ashby of Front Royal, Wayne and Joan from Stephen City, Albert of Winchester, Diana from Front Royal, Jerry of Highview, Paul and Joyce Gore, Chaplain Bray of Winchester, Valley Assembly of God, Faith Mission Church in Wardensville, Patsy from Winchester, Barbara and Richard from Winchester, Cindy and Charles from Cape and Bridge, West Virginia, Augusta Assembly of God, Brenda from Pawpaw, West Virginia, Linda from Highview, Linda and Terry from Winchester, and Betty from Front Royal. 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That's 2304 Middle Road, Winchester, 22601. 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
1: Colossians 3, 23 and 24. And whatsoever ye do, do it heartily, as to the Lord, and not unto men, knowing that of the Lord you shall receive the reward of the inheritance, for you serve the Lord Christ.

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At Southern Light, we're proud to mark this milestone by giving thanks to God for His blessings on our nation. 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
1: Here's the weather for the Southern Light listening area. The current temperature is 72 degrees and it's cloudy. Humidity 60%. The wind is from the northwest at 4 miles per hour. The overnight forecast, clear skies with a light wind, 63 degrees. And then tomorrow, a few clouds, temperature 83. And that's the weather for the northern Shenandoah Valley listening area.

0: There's a team of volunteers that keep the gospel music and great Christian programs on the air here at Southern Light, but there are many others who do their part to make it all possible. We want to thank our supporters who keep this radio outreach going. Among those, Ashby of Front Royal, Wayne and Joan from Stephen City, Albert of Winchester, Diana from Front Royal, Jerry of Highview, Paul and Joyce Gore, Chaplain Bray of Winchester, Valley Assembly of God, Faith Mission Church in Wardensville, Patsy from Winchester, Barbara and Richard from Winchester, Cindy and Charles from Cape and Bridge, West Virginia, Augusta Assembly of God, Brenda from Pawpaw, West Virginia, Linda from Highview, Linda and Terry from Winchester, and Betty from Front Royal. 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That's 2304 Middle Road, Winchester, 22601. 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
1: Deuteronomy 31:6. Be strong and of a good courage. Fear not, nor be afraid of them. For the Lord thy God, he it is that doth go with thee. He will not fail thee nor forsake thee.

Some of my fondest memories of childhood are woven around summertime. When Mom used to come to the back door of the old home place and say, "Come on in, son, it's supper time." Oh, I'd love to hear that once more. But time has woven for me the realization of a truth that's even more thrilling. That's when the Lord himself calls from the portals of glory, "Come on home, it's supper time." And all the saints shall gather round God's table at that greatest supper time of them all.

From the founding of our nation to this historic 250th anniversary year, America has much to remember and much to be thankful for. Southern Light is celebrating with music that honors God, appreciates the blessing of freedom, and encourages listeners from one generation to the next. Southern Light.

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0: There's a team of volunteers that keep the gospel music and great Christian programs on the air here at Southern Light, but there are many others who do their part to make it all possible. We want to thank our supporters who keep this radio outreach going. Among those, Ashby of Front Royal, Wayne and Joan from Stephen City, Albert of Winchester, Diana from Front Royal, Jerry of Highview, Paul and Joyce Gore, Chaplain Bray of Winchester, Valley Assembly of God, Faith Mission Church in Wardensville, Patsy from Winchester, Barbara and Richard from Winchester, Cindy and Charles from Cape and Bridge, West Virginia, Augusta Assembly of God, Brenda from Pawpaw, West Virginia, Linda from Highview, Linda and Terry from Winchester, and Betty from Front Royal. 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That's 2304 Middle Road, Winchester, 22601. 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

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From God's Word in 1 Corinthians 6, flee fornication. 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

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Southern Light.

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1: Here's the weather for the Southern Light listening area. The current temp 68 degrees with a few clouds. Humidity 64%. The wind is from the west at 4 miles per hour. The overnight forecast, cloudy, 63 degrees. And then tomorrow, cloud-filled skies with a light breeze, 86 degrees. And that's the weather for the Northern Shenandoah Valley listening

is a dark place where I haven't seen the light of day for so long, but I still believe. I'm not giving up or giving in. This too shall pass, and then faith will be stronger in me. I know it's just a test, so I'll try.

0: There's a team of volunteers that keep the gospel music and great Christian programs on the air here at Southern Light, but there are many others who do their part to make it all possible. We want to thank our supporters who keep this radio outreach going. Among those, Ashby of Front Royal, Wayne and Joan from Stephen City, Albert of Winchester, Diana from Front Royal, Jerry of Highview, Paul and Joyce Gore, Chaplain Bray of Winchester, Valley Assembly of God, Faith Mission Church in Wardensville, Patsy from Winchester, Barbara and Richard from Winchester, Cindy and Charles from Cape and Bridge, West Virginia, Augusta Assembly of God, Brenda from Pawpaw, West Virginia, Linda from Highview, Linda and Terry from Winchester, and Betty from Front Royal. 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That's 2304 Middle Road, Winchester, 22601. 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
2: Leviticus 23 says 6 days shall work be done, but the seventh day is the Sabbath of rest and holy convocation. You shall do no work therein. 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
1: Here's the weather for the Southern Light listening area. The temp 64 degrees under clear skies. Humidity 72%. The wind is calm. The overnight forecast, cloudy, 63 degrees. And then tomorrow, cloud-filled skies with a light breeze, 86 degrees. And that's the weather for the Northern Shenandoah Valley listening area.

0: There's a team of volunteers that keep the gospel music and great Christian programs on the air here at Southern Light, but there are many others who do their part to make it all possible. We want to thank our supporters who keep this radio outreach going. Among those, Ashby of Front Royal, Wayne and Joan from Stephen City, Albert of Winchester, Diana from Front Royal, Jerry of Highview, Paul and Joyce Gore, Chaplain Bray of Winchester, Valley Assembly of God, Faith Mission Church in Wardensville, Patsy from Winchester, Barbara and Richard from Winchester, Cindy and Charles from Cape and Bridge, West Virginia, Augusta Assembly of God, Brenda from Pawpaw, West Virginia, Linda from Highview, Linda and Terry from Winchester, and Betty from Front Royal. 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

A flag on the porch, a breeze in the trees, a quiet reminder that gratitude still looks good on both a country and a heart. This summer, thank God for simple gifts and the freedom to enjoy them. Southern Light.

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We introduced it a long time ago, and we've been singing it for a long time. I hope you'll enjoy it. I love to call his name.

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In the book of Philippians, "But my God shall supply all your need, according to his riches in glory by Christ Jesus."

Across 250 years of history, America has faced seasons of challenge, risen in moments of courage, and been carried by God's grace through every chapter. Southern Light is marking this milestone with grateful hearts and a message of hope rooted in faith.

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1: Here's the weather for the Southern Light listening area. It's currently 63 degrees under clear skies. Humidity 77%. The wind is calm. The overnight forecast, cloudy, 63 degrees. And then tomorrow, cloud-filled skies with a light breeze, 86 degrees. And that's the weather for the Northern Shenandoah Valley listening area.
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0: There's a team of volunteers that keep the gospel music and great Christian programs on the air here at Southern Light, but there are many others who do their part to make it all possible. We want to thank our supporters who keep this radio outreach going. Among those, Ashby of Front Royal, Wayne and Joan from Stephen City, Albert of Winchester, Diana from Front Royal, Jerry of Highview, Paul and Joyce Gore, Chaplain Bray of Winchester, Valley Assembly of God, Faith Mission Church in Wardensville, Patsy from Winchester, Barbara and Richard from Winchester, Cindy and Charles from Cape and Bridge, West Virginia, Augusta Assembly of God, Brenda from Pawpaw, West Virginia, Linda from Highview, Linda and Terry from Winchester, and Betty from Front Royal. 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

Here's a brand new song that we want to sing for you in Jonesboro, Arkansas tonight that tells us that there are places and times when we don't know where to go or where to turn. And there's still one place when that happens. We can go to the Master in prayer. Worship with us as we sing.

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People who carried a cost so your ordinary day could exist. 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It should shape how we live. As America marks 250 years, may God steady this land, strengthen weary hearts, and teach us to live like freedom is worth honoring. Southern Light.

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Who am I gonna talk to when seems nobody wants me?

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1: Here's the weather for the Southern Light listening area. The temp 64 degrees, under clear skies. Humidity 72%. The wind is calm. The forecast for this morning, clear skies with a light wind, the temp 69 degrees. This afternoon, a few clouds, temperature 83. Then this evening, plenty of clouds, 75 degrees. And that's the weather for the Northern Shenandoah Valley listening area.

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1: I took a drink from some life-giving water in this dry desert land where I dwell, and my cup's overflowing, gives me joy, makes me sing, 'cause I'm still drinking water from the

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0: There's a team of volunteers that keep the gospel music and great Christian programs on the air here at Southern Light, but there are many others who do their part to make it all possible. 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Among those, Ashby of Front Royal, Wayne and Joan from Stephen City, Albert of Winchester, Diana from Front Royal, Jerry of Highview, Paul and Joyce Gore, Chaplain Bray of Winchester, Valley Assembly of God, Faith Mission Church in Wardensville, Patsy from Winchester, Barbara and Richard from Winchester, Cindy and Charles from Cape and Bridge, West Virginia, Augusta Assembly of God, Brenda from Pawpaw, West Virginia, Linda from Highview, Linda and Terry from Winchester, and Betty from Front Royal. 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

America turns 250 this year, old enough to have scars, young enough to need grace. Because the truth underneath this country was never brand new, that freedom is worth protecting, that rights come from God. 250 years later, that truth still stands. So thank God for what's good, pray for what's broken, and live like truth still matters. Southern Light.

God's love over the airwaves, 24 hours a day, Southern Light. 1 Corinthians 15:34, Paul says, "Awake to righteousness and sin not. For some have not the knowledge of God, and I speak this to your shame."

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But God said, Moses, look at here, boy, stretch forth your hand. 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
1: The founders did not invent that truth. They recognized it, and generations have fought to protect it. So this summer, celebrate the country and honor the Creator who gives freedom meaning. From Southern Light.

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1: Here's the weather for the Southern Light listening area. Currently 61 degrees under clear skies. Humidity 77%. The wind is calm. The forecast for this morning, clear skies with a light wind, the temp 69 degrees. This afternoon, a few clouds, temperature 83. Then this evening, plenty of clouds, 75 degrees. 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

0: There's a team of volunteers that keep the gospel music and great Christian programs on the air here at Southern Light, but there are many others who do their part to make it all possible. We want to thank our supporters who keep this radio outreach going. Among those, Ashby of Front Royal, Wayne and Joan from Stephen City, Albert of Winchester, Diana from Front Royal, Jerry of Highview, Paul and Joyce Gore, Chaplain Bray of Winchester, Valley Assembly of God, Faith Mission Church in Wardensville, Patsy from Winchester, Barbara and Richard from Winchester, Cindy and Charles from Cape and Bridge, West Virginia, Augusta Assembly of God, Brenda from Pawpaw, West Virginia, Linda from Highview, Linda and Terry from Winchester, and Betty from Front Royal. 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

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At Southern Light, we're proud to mark this milestone by giving thanks to God for His blessings on our nation. 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
2: Thank you so much. 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And right now we'd like to introduce this gentleman to you. 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
1: Here's the weather for the Southern Light listening area. Currently 61 degrees under clear skies. The current humidity 82%. The wind is calm. The forecast for this morning, clear skies with a light wind, the temp 69 degrees. This afternoon, a few clouds, temperature 83. Then this evening, plenty of clouds, 75 degrees. And that's the weather for the Northern Shenandoah Valley listening area.

0: Remember when I was a lad, hard to bear, but there's a silver lining behind every cloud. 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
1: There's a team of volunteers that keep the gospel music and great Christian programs on the air here at Southern Light, but there are many others who do their part to make it all possible. We want to thank our supporters who keep this radio outreach going. Among those, Ashby of Front Royal, Wayne and Joan from Stephen City, Albert of Winchester, Diana from Front Royal, Jerry of Highview, Paul and Joyce Gore, Chaplain Bray of Winchester, Valley Assembly of God, Faith Mission Church in Wardensville, Patsy from Winchester, Barbara and Richard from Winchester, Cindy and Charles from Cape and Bridge, West Virginia, Augusta Assembly of God, Brenda from Pawpaw, West Virginia, Linda from Highview, Linda and Terry from Winchester, and Betty from Front Royal. You're helping to share the good news of Jesus over Southern Light. 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That's 2304 Middle Road, Winchester, 22601. 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

0: From the founding of our nation to this historic 250th anniversary year, America has much to remember and much to be thankful for. Southern Light is celebrating with music that honors God, appreciates the blessing of freedom, and encourages listeners from one generation to the next. Southern Light.
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0: 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Currently 61 degrees under clear skies. The current humidity 82%. The wind is calm. The forecast for this morning, clear skies with a light wind. The temp 69 degrees. This afternoon, a few clouds. Temperature 83. Then this evening, plenty of clouds. 75 degrees. And that's the weather for the Northern Shenandoah Valley listening area.
1: Yeah, I think we have to recognize that it's our job to kind of shepherd them through it.
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1: Right, oftentimes when there's a big change, there's big things happening in our world. 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
1: Here's the weather for the Southern Light listening area. It's currently 57 degrees, under clear skies, 93% humidity. The wind is calm. The forecast for this morning, clear skies with a light wind, the temp 69 degrees. This afternoon, a few clouds, temperature 83. Then this evening, plenty of clouds, 75 degrees. And that's the weather for the Northern Shenandoah Valley listening area.
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3: I've been blessed to see so much of America in my lifetime. Not just the big cities, but small cities that most people have never seen. They're some of my favorites. One such place is Cavin Rock, Illinois. The town has a cave located beside the river, thus the name. Some movies have been shot there, such as How the West Was Won and Tom Sawyer. And unless you want to take the long route, the closest way to Cavin Rock is to take a ferry across the Ohio River. I've crossed on this ferry many times. You know, for safety reasons, they have you turn off your engine, and I love to roll down the windows and breathe in the river breeze and hear the small splashes on the ferry. When properly docked on the other side, the ferry attendant motions to which cars he wants to exit first. On one such trip, the lead car was motioned to drive forward. He started his car, panicked, put it in reverse, and gave it gas. Wham! He hit the car behind him. With windows down, I heard the girl who had just been hit scream. The driver and passenger of the lead car slowly opened the door. They were an elderly couple who both seemed to be in very poor health. Worry was all over their faces. The lady who was hit never got out of her car to look at the damage. She had already looked at the precious couple walking toward her. She leaned out her window and said, "Don't worry about it. It's okay. Just drive carefully." What kindness. Everyday grace is something we could all give and receive more of.
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1: 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Among those, Ashby of Front Royal, Wayne and Joan from Stephen City, Albert of Winchester, Diana from Front Royal, Jerry of Highview, Paul and Joyce Gore, Chaplain Bray of Winchester, Valley Assembly of God, Faith Mission Church in Wardensville, Patsy from Winchester, Barbara and Richard from Winchester, Cindy and Charles from Cape and Bridge, West Virginia, Augusta Assembly of God, Brenda from Pawpaw, West Virginia, Linda from Highview, Linda and Terry from Winchester, and Betty from Front Royal. 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That's 2304 Middle Road, Winchester, 22601. 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

0: Welcome to Evidence for the Hope Ministries. I'm Reverend David Brown. The royal palace of King Saul and David was found in 2016 in the Valley of Elah, which is on a mountain overlooking the place where David killed Goliath, the giant. The artifacts, structures, pottery, and other relics found help verify hundreds of things written in our Bible. I mention this because I was reading an article from the Armstrong Institute of Biblical Archaeology, which I highly recommend, that put a spin on 1 Samuel 17:20. The scriptures tell us David came down to the battle between the Israelites and the Philistines, where he later killed Goliath, and that David, quote, came to the trench, unquote. Chapter 17, verse 20. Another definition for the word trench was used in their rendition, saying David, quote, came down to the barricade, unquote. This difference in the two words caused me to look up the Hebrew word used for trench, which is spelled C-H-A-R-I-T-S and pronounced quarites. Quarites is a military word and can be interpreted in many ways: trench, ditch, barricade, wall, or structure. However, quarites is almost always something circular, no matter whether a ditch, wall, or other feature. My mind immediately went to what the palace looked like that was found for David in 2016. It had chest-high stone walls. The whole complex was circular. Were the Israelites so afraid to come out to face Goliath that they hid behind the circular walls, quarites, inside the palace fortress? The Armstrong Institute suggested this. I then read 1 Samuel 17:3, which says, quote, and the Philistines stood on a mountain on one side, and Israel stood on a mountain on the other side, unquote. David's newly discovered palace was on a mountaintop. The Valley of Elah was just below, and another mountain was on the other side, just like the Bible said. This tells us the Israelites were most certainly inside of the walls of the palace fortress, not down in the valley facing them. If so, David's brothers would have also been inside, and David came to the circular walls to see his brothers and saw the giant in the valley below, challenging the Israelites, come out. Verse 8 has Goliath crying out to the Israelites, according to the Bible, meaning he's further away. He shouts, quote, choose you a man for you and let him come down to me. If he be able to fight with me and to kill me, then will we be your servants. But if I prevail against him and kill him, then shall you be our servants and serve us, unquote. David did come down and killed Goliath. David's circular palace was called Sha'arim, which means two gates. Antagonists long stated that no palace would have had two gates to defend. When it was discovered, the palace fortress had two gates. Sha'arim is first mentioned as a Canaanite fortress complex that was conquered by Joshua. See Joshua 15:36. Quote, never existed, unquote, stated the antagonist. This discovery proves them wrong. When Sha'arim was discovered, the archaeologists proved that it once belonged to the Canaanites and was first conquered, well, what do you know, when Joshua was in Canaan. This one discovery proves many things in our Bible and also proves the biblical antagonist as being totally ignorant and wrong. We're Evidence for the Hope Ministries Incorporated. Please support this station.
1: 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Still imperfect, still standing, still in need of grace. And through every chapter, God has not let go. Southern Light,

0: Here's the weather for the Southern Light listening area. Currently 61 degrees under clear skies. The current humidity 82%. The wind is calm. The forecast for this morning, clear skies with a light wind. The temp 69 degrees. This afternoon, a few clouds. Temperature 83. Then this evening, plenty of clouds. 75 degrees. And that's the weather for the Northern Shenandoah Valley listening area.
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3: On one occasion, Smith Wigglesworth went to Rome hoping to preach the gospel there. On the street, he met an Italian man who had heard him preach in California. This man took him to where the Pentecostal Christians worshiped in Rome, and Smith preached to them and ministered healing. Later, he decided to visit the catacombs. A young English-speaking priest was allocated to be their guide. He took a special interest in Smith, engaging in conversation, saying repeatedly, "You would make a good Roman Catholic." Just before the end of the tour, as they reached the steps to leave the catacombs, in his bold manner, Smith seized the opportunity. "Now you would make a good Christian if you were to get saved," he said. "Kneel down here on the floor, and I will ask God to save you." The priest was astounded, burst into tears, and knelt down. Putting his hand on the man's head, Smith prayed that God would save his soul. The priest kissed his hands most fervently, and it took Smith some time to get free from his embrace. Wigglesworth's character was peculiar in that, though he was kind, loving, and always at peace, his manner was sometimes gruff and his speech blunt. At one meeting, a young woman came forward for healing. He perceived that she was living a sexually careless life. So as not to embarrass her, he said very quietly, "Go home and sin no more." The next night, she came again. Then he yelled at her, "I told you to go home. Get out of here." She went home and quit sinning, and she was healed.
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1: Here's the weather for the Southern Light listening area. It's currently 63 degrees under clear skies. Humidity 77%. The wind is calm. The forecast for this morning, clear skies with a light wind, the temp 69 degrees. This afternoon, a few clouds, temperature 83. Then this evening, plenty of clouds, 75 degrees. And that's the weather for the Northern Shenandoah Valley listening area.
2: I'm Mary Lohman of the Christian Working Woman, and I'd like to briefly recap the story I told on Monday about the young boy who was attacked by an alligator. He had jumped into the swimming hole, and as he swam out, an alligator swam toward him, and his father was nearby, ran to rescue him, but as he reached from the dock for his son's hands, the alligator grabbed his legs, and a tug of war ensued. But this father was not letting go, and he dug his fingers into the boy's arms to hold him. Thankfully, a farmer driving by heard the screams, ran to the lake, shot the alligator, but of course the boy's legs were greatly scarred, and he spent days in the hospital recovering. When asked to show the scars on his legs, the boy did so, but then with obvious pride he said, "But look at my arms. I have great scars on my arms, too. They're there because my dad wouldn't let go." In Romans 8, Paul tells us that those who are led by the Spirit of God are sons of God, and because of that we can cry, "Abba, Father." We are permitted to call the God of creation by an intimate term, a family name, if you please. Abba, Father, Papa. He's our Heavenly Father. He will never let go of us. I think of a friend of mine who never knew her father. He abandoned her before she was born. Others have fathers who simply neglected them, and still others have fathers who abuse them. If that is true for you, your concept of a father is likely warped. But let me assure you that God is your Heavenly Father, and He's perfect. Don't transfer your negative experience with your earthly father to God, because you'll then miss the joy of fellowshipping with Him as Father, Abba Father. I had a wonderful earthly father who never neglected me or mistreated me, but even he could not promise to never leave me. My Heavenly Father can say, "I will never leave you or forsake you," and I have full assurance that He will always be with me. He will not let me go. And the same is true for you if you are His child. Let me close with these wonderful verses from Romans 8. "For I am convinced that neither death nor life, neither angels nor demons, neither the present nor the future, nor any powers, neither height nor depth, nor anything else in all creation will be able to separate us from the love of God that is in Christ Jesus our Lord." That is the truth, and you can claim it today for yourself. Thank you for joining me today. I hope you were encouraged and inspired in your faith, and you'll tune in next week for more from The Christian Working Woman.

0: 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We want to thank our supporters who keep this radio outreach going. Among those, Ashby of Front Royal, Wayne and Joan from Stephen City, Albert of Winchester, Diana from Front Royal, Jerry of Highview, Paul and Joyce Gore, Chaplain Bray of Winchester, Valley Assembly of God, Faith Mission Church in Wardensville, Patsy from Winchester, Barbara and Richard from Winchester, Cindy and Charles from Cape and Bridge, West Virginia, Augusta Assembly of God, Brenda from Pawpaw, West Virginia, Linda from Highview, Linda and Terry from Winchester, and Betty from Front Royal. You're helping to share the good news of Jesus over Southern Light. 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That's 2304 Middle Road, Winchester, 22601. 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

Here's the weather for the Southern Light listening area. The current temp, 68 degrees, under clear skies. Humidity, 68%. The wind is calm. The forecast for this morning, clear skies with a light wind. The temp, 69 degrees. This afternoon, a few clouds. Temperature, 83. Then this evening, plenty of clouds, 75 degrees. And that's the weather for the Northern Shenandoah Valley listening area.

A flag on the porch, a breeze in the trees, a quiet reminder that gratitude still looks good on both a country and a heart. This summer, thank God for simple gifts and the freedom to enjoy them. Southern Light,

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1: Here's the weather for the Southern Light listening area. The temp 70 degrees under clear skies. Humidity 68%. The wind is calm. The forecast for this morning, clear skies with a light wind. The temp 69 degrees. This afternoon, a few clouds. Temperature 83. Then this evening, plenty of clouds, 75 degrees. And that's the weather for the Northern Shenandoah Valley listening area.
2: The Roman Colosseum, the Aqueduct of Segovia, the Pantheon. Tourists around the world travel to see these awe-inspiring structures still standing nearly two millennia after the height of the Roman Empire. How is this possible? The strength of Roman architecture has long confounded researchers, but now they're unraveling the mystery. The answer is self-healing concrete. The Romans used quicklime as a mortar, which reacts with the limestone in their concrete. When it rains, the quicklime reacts and recrystallizes as calcium carbonate fills the cracks and strengthens the structure over time. In Colossians, Paul gives the answer to standing strong in our faith over a lifetime. He says, "So then, just as you received Christ Jesus as Lord, continue to live your lives in him, rooted and built up in him, strengthened in the faith as you were taught, and overflowing with thankfulness." I'm David Wolin at haventoday.org.

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1: In Isaiah 40:31, you read the words, "They that wait upon the Lord shall renew their strength. They shall mount up with wings as the eagle. They shall run and not grow weary. They shall walk

0: There's a team of volunteers that keep the gospel music and great Christian programs on the air here at Southern Light, but there are many others who do their part to make it all possible. We want to thank our supporters who keep this radio outreach going. Among those, Ashby of Front Royal, Wayne and Joan from Stephen City, Albert of Winchester, Diana from Front Royal, Jerry of Highview, Paul and Joyce Gore, Chaplain Bray of Winchester, Valley Assembly of God, Faith Mission Church in Wardensville, Patsy from Winchester, Barbara and Richard from Winchester, Cindy and Charles from Cape and Bridge, West Virginia, Augusta Assembly of God, Brenda from Pawpaw, West Virginia, Linda from Highview, Linda and Terry from Winchester, and Betty from Front Royal. 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That's 2304 Middle Road, Winchester, 22601. 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
2: Across 250 years of history, America has faced seasons of challenge, risen in moments of courage, and been carried by God's grace through every chapter. 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
1: During Jesus' ministry on earth, he miraculously demonstrated again and again that he came from God and that he was indeed the God-man. However, even though some of the religious leaders had seen Jesus work these powerful miracles again and again, they would not believe that Jesus was the Messiah. For example, listen to what happened on this particular occasion.
2: Then a demon-possessed man who was blind and unable to speak was brought to Jesus. He healed him so that the man could both speak and see. Then all the crowds were astounded and said, "Perhaps this is the son of David." When the Pharisees heard this, they said, "The man drives out demons only by Beelzebul, the ruler of the demons."
1: Note what has just happened. In the full light of Christ's enormous power, these men attributed the Holy Spirit's divine work to Satan. These religious leaders' hearts were so calloused and their consciences were so seared, they cut themselves off from God's grace. And for them, this was the unpardonable sin. What does this mean for us today? Well, the truth is that there's only one unpardonable sin. It's when we finally reject Jesus Christ as the Savior of the world. The fact is, if you're concerned about your relationship with God, you have certainly not committed the unpardonable sin. Instead, you are responding to His love and grace. So listen to God's Spirit and receive the gift of salvation today, and always remember this principle to live by. We should assure people that they have not committed the unpardonable sin and encourage them to receive the gift of eternal life.
0: The Bible principle you've heard today comes from the Life Essentials Study Bible by Dr. Gene Getz. 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
1: Here's the weather for the Southern Light listening area. Currently 73 degrees under clear skies. Humidity 60%. The wind is from the north at 5 miles per hour. The forecast for this morning, clear skies with a light wind, the temp 69 degrees. This afternoon, a few clouds, temperature 83. Then this evening, plenty of clouds, 75 degrees. And that's the weather for the Northern Shenandoah Valley listening area.
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3: Kip Youngman has been a UPS driver for 29 years and tries to connect with all his customers. 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For Halloween, Kip was touched to learn Max wanted to dress up as a UPS driver. Prodded by the Holy Spirit, Kip was inspired to go the extra yard. He gave Max a package of UPS gloves, a hat, a vest, and a toy UPS truck. Max was thrilled and gave Kip a big old bear hug. Kip's gesture was caught on camera, and soon the story went viral. Kip saw that a simple act of kindness can make such a difference in someone's life. He says all we have to do is listen and take part in what the Holy Spirit prods us to do.
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0: Israel would not bow down. You couldn't fool them with a golden idol. I said you couldn't fool them with a golden idol. So the king put the children in the fiery furnace. Pray God he don't hold and get hot brimstone. And made it seven times hotter, hotter than it ought to be. Good book says, even burned up the soldiers the king had put there.
1: Shadrach, Meshach, Abednego. Oh, Shadrach, Meshach, Abednego. Whoa!
0: But the Lord God sent him an angel, and he gave him a couple of wings. Well, he came on down into the middle of the furnace and began to cool the flames. Them children got so happy, they went strutting right through the fire, just laughing and talking about the power of the gospel.
1: Shadrach, Meshach, Abednego. Oh, Shadrach, Meshach, Abednego. Whoa!
0: Then old Nebuchadnezzar said, hey there, when he saw the power of the

There are names you have never heard. People who carried a cost so your ordinary day could exist. Some families are still carrying that weight. So gratitude should be more than a slogan. It should shape how we live. As America marks 250 years, may God steady this land, strengthen weary hearts, and teach us to live like freedom is worth honoring. Southern Light.

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1: I think it's great that my wife's been taking all those Bible classes, but it's kind of intimidating.
2: The Apostle Paul says, "If I understand all mysteries and all knowledge, but have not love, I am nothing." As women today, we have opportunities like never before to study the Word of God, but our knowledge always has to be seasoned with love.
1: She tells me that she wants me to lead spiritually, but when we read the Bible, she argues with everything I say.
2: Knowledge without love puffs up, Scripture says. It makes us arrogant, hard to live with. If our knowledge of God's Word doesn't make us more humble, easier to live with, then it's worth nothing. We need to keep growing in our knowledge of God's Word, but let's also ask Him to develop in us truly humble, loving hearts. With Seeking Him, I'm Nancy DeMoss Wagamuth.
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America turns 250 this year, old enough to have scars, young enough to need grace. Because the truth underneath this country was never brand new, that freedom is worth protecting, that rights come from God. 250 years later, that truth still stands. So thank God for what's good, pray for what's broken, and live like truth still matters. Southern Light.

Deuteronomy 31:6. Be strong and of a good courage. 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For the Lord thy God, he it is that doth go with thee. He will not fail thee nor forsake thee.

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1: Here's the weather for the Southern Light listening area. It's currently 75 degrees under clear skies. Humidity 60%. The wind is from the north at 5 miles per hour. The forecast for this afternoon, scattered clouds, temperature 83. Then this evening, lots of clouds, 75 degrees. Overnight, it will be overcast, 63 degrees. And that's the weather for the northern Shenandoah Valley listening area.
2: This is Shauna on Johnny Erickson Tata Sharing Hope. I think you know that Johnny loves serving the Lord Jesus.
3: More specifically, I enjoy serving the Lord with gladness. Now, it hasn't always been that way, but honestly, I get such satisfaction out of doing something that I know pleases God. Something that helps others, like our work at Johnny and Friends. Serving the Lord with gladness? Did you know that that's a command? In Psalm 100, God's word says, "Serve the Lord with gladness and come before his presence with singing." Like, that's one sentence. Serve the Lord with gladness and with song. Now, that's something I enjoy doing, and I love it that people around me serve God in the same way. Like the girls who get me up in the morning, it is not the easiest routine. Getting me ready to sit up in my wheelchair, it involves a bed bath, exercises, toileting routines, leg bags, straps, corsets, getting me dressed, so much more. And my friends all know that when they help me, they are really serving God. And I tell them that they are ministering to me, the least of the brethren. And so often, after I am up and we part company for the day, we will end with a song. I do recall, though, when there was one woman that she did not serve the Lord with gladness. To her, getting me up in the morning was her chance to unload problems. The minute she would arrive in my bedroom to help me, she saw it as an opportunity to tell me all her woes and everything that was going wrong. And nothing I said was able to cheer her up. Oh, sure, she was mechanically helping me as she was serving, and she was sitting me up in my wheelchair, but her sullen spirit made the morning harder than most. And finally, after about a couple of months, I just had to tell this girl that this was not a good fit. It just isn't working, her taking time to help me. And then I told her why. Being a quadriplegic makes it hard enough getting up in the morning without starting the day with problems and complaints. I feel badly about this, but she knew it was right. But to serve the Lord with gladness, now there's a glorious occupation. Those who do not serve God with a glad heart cancel out all the benefits their service could have won them. Charles Spurgeon puts it this way. He said, quote, "Those who serve God with a sad countenance because they do what is unpleasant to them are not serving him at all. They bring the form of homage, but the life is absent. Our God requires no slaves to grace his throne. He is the Lord of the empire of love and would have his servants dressed in joy. The angels of God serve him with songs, not with groans. A murmur or a sigh would be mutiny in their ranks. That obedience which is not voluntary is disobedience, for the Lord looks at the heart. And if he sees that we serve him from force and not because we love him, he will reject our offering. Service coupled with cheerfulness is heart service, and therefore service that is true." Well, Spurgeon has it right there. So let me ask you, do you serve the Lord with gladness? Come on, let's show the people of the world who think our obedience to God is only slavery. Let's show them that serving him is a delight for us. It's a joy. And let our gladness prove it. Yeah, that we're serving a good and a glad master.
2: Oh, friend, these are such good words from our dear Johnny, who loves sharing hope through hardship. If you know someone who serves God cheerfully, then share this program with them, won't you? I just know it'll be a great encouragement. You can find this program and so much more at johnnyradio.org. And oh, one more thing. Thank you for confirming just how wonderful God is by your happy attitude when you serve.
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0: 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We want to thank our supporters who keep this radio outreach going. Among those, Ashby of Front Royal, Wayne and Joan from Stephen City, Albert of Winchester, Diana from Front Royal, Jerry of Highview, Paul and Joyce Gore, Chaplain Bray of Winchester, Valley Assembly of God, Faith Mission Church in Wardensville, Patsy from Winchester, Barbara and Richard from Winchester, Cindy and Charles from Cape and Bridge, West Virginia, Augusta Assembly of God, Brenda from Pawpaw, West Virginia, Linda from Highview, Linda and Terry from Winchester, and Betty from Front Royal. You're helping to share the good news of Jesus over Southern Light. 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That's 2304 Middle Road, Winchester, 22601. 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
1: 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They recognized it, and generations have fought to protect it. So this summer, celebrate the country and honor the creator who gives freedom meaning. From Southern Light.

0: What resource do you seek when you feel your spirit is in a dark place? Certainly, we look to God to bring light to our soul. 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We read the Word of God for help. But sometimes we find that help in a song. 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
1: Back to Genesis with Dr. John Morris, author and seminar speaker with the Institute for Creation Research. Dr. Morris, as a scientist, is it legitimate to use Scripture in your creation teaching?
2: Yes, indeed, Chris. In fact, I think it's illegitimate not to. There are times, of course, when a scientific answer is needed. In some of our creation evolution debates on university campuses, we try to limit the arguments to the scientific evidences only. But we never try to hide the fact that we're Bible-believing Christians and are coming at this from a biblical perspective. There is no intent to deceive. Often people who attend these debates have their eyes open to the truth of creation and then are more ready to accept a later witness from Scripture. But keep in mind that Scripture is alive and powerful and able to do mighty things. If we would truly win the argument, we must go back to Genesis without apology as our basis for creation.
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1: Here's the weather for the Southern Light listening area. It's currently 75 degrees under partly cloudy skies. Humidity 57%. The wind is from the northwest at 4 miles per hour. The forecast for this afternoon, scattered clouds, temperature 83. Then this evening, lots of clouds, 75 degrees. Overnight, it will be overcast, 63 degrees. And that's the weather for the northern Shenandoah Valley listening area.
2: It's Crazy Money Day. Hi, I'm Chuck Bentley with my money life from Crown. 23-year-old Anthony Ondo is a senior studying sustainable business. He leads his school's apiary program, which enables students to attend hands-on workshops in beekeeping. Ondo is a committed beekeeper. He doesn't consider it work. It's his passion. He manages a 50-hive apiary in western Pennsylvania. Harvesting and selling honey helps him pay for college tuition, and he's made a profit ever since he started. A friend introduced him to the business when asking him to help his grandfather, a beekeeper in his 80s. The friend was moving away and knew the elderly man needed help lifting heavy bee boxes. Ondo was given an old suit with holes in it, and he was stung within the first 10 seconds. Even so, he fell in love with the work. He says that initial fear and excitement connected him with nature. He admires bees and their hive mentality. He believes it correlates with how we can conserve and steward the land we're living in. Ondo says, and I quote, "I like to work. And I think what I'm doing is important. If you do something you love, you never work a day in your life. I feel that way with these bees." Well, we too can find purpose in our work when viewed as service to God. 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Just go to crown.org/radio and give a gift of $50 or more to spread the multiplication of faithful stewards.
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0: There's a team of volunteers that keep the gospel music and great Christian programs on the air here at Southern Light, but there are many others who do their part to make it all possible. 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Among those, Ashby of Front Royal, Wayne and Joan from Stephen City, Albert of Winchester, Diana from Front Royal, Jerry of Highview, Paul and Joyce Gore, Chaplain Bray of Winchester, Valley Assembly of God, Faith Mission Church in Wardensville, Patsy from Winchester, Barbara and Richard from Winchester, Cindy and Charles from Cape and Bridge, West Virginia, Augusta Assembly of God, Brenda from Pawpaw, West Virginia, Linda from Highview, Linda and Terry from Winchester, and Betty from Front Royal. 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That's 2304 Middle Road, Winchester, 22601. 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
2: It reminds me of something that happened out west years ago during stagecoach days. One day the stagecoach driver hopped up on the stage there, and his shotgun man hopped up beside him, and they're getting ready to head out over the prairie. After they'd gone a little piece, the shotgun man punched him. He said, there's an Indian following us. He looks bad. Looks like he's mad. He said, how big is he? He said, oh, he looks about knee high. He said, don't worry about him. He said, he's about 4 hours back, and they're just whipping those horses. After a while, he punched him again and said, Indian's still back there. He said, he's gaining on us. He said, how big is he now? He said, he looks about 3 feet. He said, don't worry about him. He said, it'd take him 2 hours to catch us. After a while, he punched him again and said, that Indian is right on us. He said, he's bad. He's going to get us. He said, well, shoot him. He said, I can't shoot him. He said, why? He said, I've known him since he was knee high.

Some of the fondest memories of my childhood were woven around supper time. When Mom would come to the back steps of the old home place, she'd say, "George, come on in, it's supper time." Oh my, but how I'd love to hear that once more. Russ, you know, time has woven the realization of a truth that is even more thrilling. And that's when the

From the founding of our nation to this historic 250th anniversary year, America has much to remember and much to be thankful for. Southern Light is celebrating with music that honors God, appreciates the blessing of freedom, and encourages listeners from one generation to the next. Southern Light.

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1: Here's the weather for the Southern Light listening area. Currently 79 degrees under partly cloudy skies. Humidity 50%. The wind is from the north at 5 miles per hour. The forecast for this afternoon, scattered clouds, temperature 83. Then this evening, lots of clouds, 75 degrees. Overnight, it will be overcast, 63 degrees. And that's the weather for the northern Shenandoah Valley listening area.
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3: What we need today is more leaders, right? Wrong, says Joe Stoll. And who is this negative voice? He happens to be one of the day's foremost Christian leaders. For 18 years, he served as president of Moody Bible Institute in Chicago. That's one of our leading Christian colleges with more than a century of history. Dr. Stoll says that he feels a bit awkward in contending that our greatest need is not for leaders, because everybody sends their offspring to colleges and universities, expecting them to emerge as tomorrow's leaders. Stoll, though, is convinced that God designed us in such a way that our supreme need is to follow Jesus Christ. In his book, Following Christ, he wrote that following is what we were originally designed for, is almost self-evident in the fact that everyone can follow, but very few have either the talent or the opportunity to lead. Coining a word for what he believes we need, Stoll calls it followership, the habit of learning to follow implicitly him who challenged the disciples, saying, "Anyone who wants to follow me must put aside his own desires and conveniences and carry his cross with him every day, and keep close to me." Long ago, scientists discovered that when a mother duck fails to teach her young to follow her in the first 2 days after the eggs are hatched, the ducklings will follow a block of wood pulled by a string as a substitute for the mother who just isn't there. Furthermore, contends a medical doctor who cites the discovery, over a period of time, there is emotional attachment to the block of wood. In dealing with the issue of what he calls followership, Joe Stoll meets head-on the greatest flaw of Christianity today. Scores of men and women, fearful of losing control over their lives and destinies, name the name of Christ and attend church without really making a commitment to follow Jesus. Making this personal, do you ever struggle with the issue of commitment to what Jesus asks? Thinking that if you should sign on the dotted line and really follow him, you will be thought of as a fanatic. You will be mocked as a person who's out of touch with the world, that you will be deprived of your independence. Jesus Christ calls us to a relationship whereby he is at the center of our very existence. It is our hesitance to yield at this point that produces a dichotomy of faith and practice. We know better than we do, so we often make token commitments to what we think God wants, hoping that we can satisfy him and that in the end the scales will weigh in our favor. A generation ago, Frank Sinatra crooned, "I did it my way." He has lots of company. We still prefer to do it our way. That's the way we were born. And many never go beyond that to understand God's purpose and will is better than ours because he knows the end from the beginning. A closing thought. Your concern as to where following Christ may take you is overcome when you understand that following is a day-by-day, step-by-step walk. When you follow him, you will get to know him. And when you really know him, not the image you may have grown up with, you will love him. And when you love him, you will obey him and walk with him. No, Dr. Joe Stoll is right. What we really need today is not more leaders, but many, many more followers. Only then will we be fully committed to Christ and be willing to walk where he leads us.
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That's WVRS, 2304 Middle Road, Winchester, Virginia, 22601. God bless and thank you.

0: Some people have the annoying tendency of referring to everything as a miracle. Hi, I'm Chuck Swindoll. It's a miracle. I found the one skirt in my size at the store today. That's not a miracle. I was thinking of her, and she called. It was a miracle. No, those things are not miracles. Frankly, we cheapen the word when we make everything throughout the day a miracle. Listen to me. A miracle breaks with the laws of nature. There's not a rational reason or a scientific explanation of what happens. That's a miracle. The Red Sea parting. Lazarus being raised from the dead. Now, those were real miracles.
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1: Here's the weather for the Southern Light listening area. It's currently 81 degrees under partly cloudy skies. The heat index 82 degrees. Current humidity 51%. The wind is from the southwest at 5 miles per hour. The forecast for this afternoon, scattered clouds, temperature 83. Then this evening, lots of clouds, 75 degrees. Overnight, it will be overcast, 63 degrees. And that's the weather for the Northern Shenandoah Valley listening area.
2: I remember when I was a lad, hard to bear. But there's a silver lining behind every cloud. Just poor people, that's all we were, trying to make a living out of black land earth. We'd get together in a family circle singing loud.
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0: after work, Mama would call in all of us. Well, you could hear us singing for a country mile. Now, little brother, he's done gone on, but I'm going to join him round the throne. We could gather in the family circle, singing loud.
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0: 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Among those, Ashby of Front Royal, Wayne and Joan from Stephen City, Albert of Winchester, Diana from Front Royal, Jerry of Highview, Paul and Joyce Gore, Chaplain Bray of Winchester, Valley Assembly of God, Faith Mission Church in Wardensville, Patsy from Winchester, Barbara and Richard from Winchester, Cindy and Charles from Cape and Bridge, West Virginia, Augusta Assembly of God, Brenda from Pawpaw, West Virginia, Linda from Highview, Linda and Terry from Winchester, and Betty from Front Royal. 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That's 2304 Middle Road, Winchester, 22601. 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
1: Never give up. We're here to encourage you on Southern Light. Colossians 3, 23 and 24. And whatsoever ye do, do it heartily as to the Lord and not unto men, knowing that of the Lord you shall receive the reward of the inheritance, for you serve the Lord Christ.

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0: This is Max Licato. In his fine book, The Dance of Hope, Bill Fry remembers the day he tried to pull a stump out of the Georgia dirt. One of his chores as a 12-year-old was to search for stumps of pine trees that had been cut down and chop them into kindling, but there was one root system he just couldn't pull out of the ground. He was still struggling when his father came over to watch. "I think I see your problem," the dad said. "What's that?" the son asked. "You're not using all your strength." Bill exploded and told him how hard he had been working. "No," the dad said, "you're not using all your strength." When Bill cooled down, he asked what his father meant. And the dad said, "You haven't asked me to help you." You don't have to do it alone, friend. Present the challenge to your father and ask for help. Will he solve the issue? Yes, he will. This is Max Licato.
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1: Here's the weather for the Southern Light listening area. The temp is 82 degrees and it's cloudy. The heat index 82 degrees. Humidity 45%. The wind is calm. The forecast for this afternoon, scattered clouds, temperature 83. Then this evening, lots of clouds, 75 degrees. Overnight, it will be overcast, 63 degrees. And that's the weather for the Northern Shenandoah Valley listening area.

A flag on the porch, a breeze in the trees, a quiet reminder that gratitude still looks good on both a country and a heart. This summer, thank God for simple gifts and the freedom to enjoy them. Southern Light,

It was on Calvary's hill some 2,000 years ago that the blood of Jesus flowed. And even today, if you're washed there, you'll be whiter than snow. But if you shun the bloody spilled, why then Calvary, it's just another hill. You see, it's not enough that Jesus died. His blood must be applied.

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Southern Light is marking this milestone with grateful hearts and a message of hope rooted in faith.

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1: Here's the weather for the Southern Light listening area. It's currently 81 degrees with a few clouds. The heat index is 81 degrees. Humidity 47%. The wind is calm. The forecast for this evening, mostly cloudy, 75 degrees. Overnight, cloud-filled skies. The temp 62. And then tomorrow, cloudy with some wind. The temp about 84. And that's the weather for the Northern Shenandoah Valley listening area.

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0: You can be busy for God and still miss the power of God. Hi, I'm Mark Gothier with Crew and Making Your Life Count. Dr. Bill Bright, founder of Campus Crusade for Christ, often said the most important discovery he ever made was understanding the Spirit-filled life. Why? Because the Christian life is not meant to be lived in our own strength. It is Christ living through us by the power of the Holy Spirit. So many believers spend their lives striving, trying harder, doing more, working to be better Christians. But Jesus never called us to self-powered living. In John chapter 15, verse 5, Jesus said, "Apart from me, you can do nothing." That is why Bill Bright emphasized spiritual breathing, exhaling by confessing sin and surrendering control to God, inhaling by faith and trusting the Holy Spirit to fill and empower you. When we surrender to the Holy Spirit, He produces in us what we cannot produce on our own: love, joy, peace, patience, boldness to share Jesus Christ, compassion for others, and the power to live differently. At Crew, we often say successful witnessing is simply taking the initiative to share Christ in the power of the Holy Spirit and leaving the results to God. That same dependence applies to every part of life. So today, stop striving and start surrendering. Ask the Holy Spirit to fill you, guide you, and live through you. Because the Spirit-filled life is not about trying harder. It is about trusting deeper. 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

There are names you have never heard. 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So gratitude should be more than a slogan. 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As America marks 250 years, may God steady this land, strengthen weary hearts, and teach us to live like freedom is worth honoring. Southern Light.

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1: Here's the weather for the Southern Light listening area. The temp is currently 84 degrees with a few clouds. The heat index is 84 degrees. Humidity 42%. The wind is from the east at 8 miles per hour. The forecast for this evening, mostly cloudy, 75 degrees. Overnight, cloud-filled skies, the temp 62. And then tomorrow, cloudy with some wind, the temp about 84. And that's the weather for the Northern Shenandoah Valley listening area.
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2: When 7-year-old Julie asked her dad if she could become a Christian, his first response was to tell her to wait. He felt she was too young to really understand the gospel. Julie kept replying, "I don't want to wait. I want to become a Christian now." Revelation 3:20 says, "Behold, I stand at the door and knock. If anyone hears my voice and opens the door, I will come into him." Children do hear the Lord knocking. While we do encourage our children in this matter, we don't force them to make a decision for Christ. But when they are asking, it is the Lord knocking at the door of their heart.
3: If you'd like to learn more, go to everymanawarrior.com. 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
4: 250 years leaves a mark on a country, not just in books or battlefields, but in people, in homes, in the quiet ways freedom gets lived out every day.
5: In the prayers said around dinner tables, in the courage to begin again, in the belief that truth matters, that life has value, and that our rights do not come from government, but from God.
4: At Southern Light, we are grateful for the mercy God has shown this nation. Not because America has always gotten it right, but because through every generation,
6: His truth has remained steady.
5: So as America turns 250, give thanks for what is worth preserving. Pray for what needs restoring. And hold tight to what no passing moment can rewrite.
4: Faith, freedom, truth.
5: The things that still matter.
4: Southern Light.

You know, the last time was up here, and I appreciate Larry and Lloyd Orrell for having us back. The last time we were up here, I was on my way to the hospital. And I was having it rough. I didn't even know if I was going to be able to finish that program, I'll tell you that much. I was really having it bad. But I want to tell you that my operation was 100% successful. You can't even hardly see the scar. As a matter of fact, that doctor told me it's one of the most beautiful operations he ever saw. The only thing wrong was he operated on me for the wrong thing. And that's a fact with my hand up. After I left here the last time, I stayed in that hospital 3 months while they was hunting it. I had this pain up in my back behind my chest, and I never been sick a day in my life. So I was bum-fuzzled by the whole thing. I didn't know what was happening to me. I didn't even have a doctor to go. I had to go to my wife's doctor. I didn't even have a doctor to go to. And he sent me right away to a heart doctor. As a matter of fact, I had a mess of heart doctors before it was over. For 3 months, I had heart doctors. And I bet you I took 50 of them EGK tests, where that little needle does what it does. And every one of them showed my heart to be letter perfect. As a matter of fact, one of them doctors told me, he said, "Boy, you've got the heart of a man half your age." Can you imagine having a 14-year-old heart? This is a fact. There was no test made for the heart that they didn't give me and couldn't find nothing but a strong heart. One of them doctors said, "Boy, I don't know what's wrong with you, but whenever you die, they're going to have to beat your heart to death with a stick." This is a fact. This is a fact what I'm telling you with my hand up. I laid in the hospital. Then finally, they sent me to a chest doctor, and he found a little hole in my esophagus. I didn't have no idea I had a hole in my esophagus. I didn't even have no idea I had an esophagus. Well, whenever they operated on my esophagus, then they found out what was wrong with me. I had a clogged artery in my back that goes into my heart. And they didn't have no idea. And buddy, when they operated on me, I really had a clogged artery. They rushed me and my insurance policy right back to that hospital. I got insurance. It covers Hong Kong flu, provided you caught it in Hong Kong from a Siamese cat. But I went back to that hospital, and this is a fact what I'm telling you. I stayed in coronary care 10 days. Can you imagine staying in coronary care for 10 days? For any of you folks that ain't never been sick, that's the same as insensitive care. Well, that ain't funny. I almost had a cataract of wrist while I was in there. They had machines. They had machines running in me. They had blood running. They had needles stuck in me all over. It was something terrible. And my wife could only come in there 2 minutes a day. That's how clogged my artery was. And this is a fact. I had a nurse that sit right there with me 24 hours a day. Except every now and then when she had to run out for a little bit. But she, that's how bad off I was. And let me tell you something, it's a fact with my hand up. While I was in coronary care,
That nurse come in there one day and she said, Brother Wendy, she said, your brother is here. She said, you haven't seen him for many years. She said, he's flown from a far distant place. And we feel like we've almost got to let him come in for just 2 minutes. She said, do you think it'll bother you any? I said, well, I don't know. I said, whenever I come in here, I didn't have no brother. And then in walked J.D. Sumner. He just sat down there beside the bed, squalled 2 minutes and left. Tender-heartedest man I ever saw. Well, I'll tell you, it was bad, but it didn't surprise me none. I'm a depression child. I was born during the depression, and I've been a born loser ever since. Last week, I went in a restaurant, ordered a tuna fish sandwich, and got Charlie.

A few weeks ago, I bought a suit with two pair of pants, tore a hole in the coat. You know these two-track razors? My whisker jumps back in before the second blade can cut it off. Well, it's funny now, but it was bad then. This is a fact what I'm telling you with my hand up. I had one nurse come in my room. She is so sorry for me. She said, Brother Wendy, she said, I'll be fair with you. She said, you got needle holes all in you. You're all bruised up. She said, I don't even know where to stick this needle, and I didn't tell her.

Here's the weather for the Southern Light listening area. The temp is currently 84 degrees with a few clouds. The heat index is 84 degrees. Humidity 42%. The wind is from the east at 6 miles per hour. The forecast for this evening, mostly cloudy, 75 degrees. Overnight, cloud-filled skies, the temp 62. And then tomorrow, cloudy with some wind, the temp about 84. And that's the weather for the Northern Shenandoah Valley listening area.

Welcome to Evidence for the Hope Ministries. I'm Reverend David Brown. The Royal Palace of King Saul and David was found in 2016 in the Valley of Elah, which is on a mountain overlooking the place where David killed Goliath the giant. The artifacts, structures, pottery, and other relics found help verify hundreds of things written in our Bible. I mention this because I was reading an article from the Armstrong Institute of Biblical Archaeology, which I highly recommend, that put a spin on 1 Samuel 17:20. The scriptures tell us David came down to the battle between the Israelites and the Philistines, where he later killed Goliath, and that David, quote, came to the trench, unquote. Chapter 17, verse 20. Another definition for the word trench was used in their rendition, saying David, quote, came down to the barricade, unquote. This difference in the two words caused me to look up the Hebrew word used for trench, which is spelled C-H-A-R-I-T-S and pronounced quarites. Quarites is a military word and can be interpreted in many ways: trench, ditch, barricade, wall, or structure. However, quarites is almost always something circular, no matter whether a ditch, wall, or other feature. My mind immediately went to what the palace looked like that was found for David in 2016. It had chest-high stone walls. The whole complex was circular. Were the Israelites so afraid to come out to face Goliath that they hid behind the circular walls, quarites, inside the palace fortress? The Armstrong Institute suggested this. I then read 1 Samuel 17:3, which says, quote, and the Philistines stood on a mountain on one side, and Israel stood on a mountain on the other side, unquote. David's newly discovered palace was on a mountaintop. The Valley of Elah was just below, and another mountain was on the other side, just like the Bible said. This tells us the Israelites were most certainly inside of the walls of the palace fortress, not down in the valley facing them. If so, David's brothers would have also been inside, and David came to the circular walls to see his brothers and saw the giant in the valley below, challenging the Israelites, come out. Verse 8 has Goliath crying out to the Israelites, according to the Bible, meaning he's further away. He shouts, quote, choose you a man for you, and let him come down to me. If he be able to fight with me and to kill me, then will we be your servants. But if I prevail against him and kill him, then shall you be our servants and serve us, unquote. David did come down and killed Goliath. David's circular palace was called Sha'arim, which means two gates. Antagonists long stated that no palace would have had two gates to defend. When it was discovered, the palace fortress had two gates. Sha'arim is first mentioned as a Canaanite fortress complex that was conquered by Joshua. See Joshua 15:36. Quote, never existed, unquote, stated the antagonist. This discovery proves them wrong. When Sha'arim was discovered, the archaeologists proved that it once belonged to the Canaanites and was first conquered, well, what do you know, when Joshua was in Canaan. This one discovery proves many things in our Bible and also proves the biblical antagonist as being totally ignorant and wrong. We're Evidence for the Hope Ministries Incorporated. 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

America turns 250 this year, old enough to have scars, young enough to need grace. Because the truth underneath this country was never brand new, that freedom is worth protecting, that rights come from God. 250 years later, that truth still stands. So thank God for what's good, pray for what's broken, and live like truth still matters. Southern Light.

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1: Here's the weather for the Southern Light listening area. The temp is 82 degrees with a few clouds. The heat index 82 degrees. Humidity 45%. The wind is from the east at 7 miles per hour. The forecast for this evening, mostly cloudy, 75 degrees. Overnight, cloud-filled skies, the temp 62. And then tomorrow, cloudy with some wind, the temp about 84. And that's the weather for the Northern Shenandoah Valley listening area.
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0: Not long ago, me and Geraldine, little Jen, and the boys left Hope, Arkansas, headed for Houston, Texas, where we're supposed to play the next night. Now, there's a lot of you out there that ain't gonna believe this, but it's a fact with my hand. I got folks that still come up and say, I don't believe that snake story. I don't believe that Volkswagen story. I can't help that. All I can do is tell you, this is a true story. We left Hope, Arkansas about midnight, 2:30 in the morning, somewhere between Hope and Houston, Texas. We had a disaster in that bus that could only come to a born loser. There was an explosion in the bins from an electrical system, the motor or whatever, all blew up in the bins of that thing and set the bus on fire. Now, this is a fact, what I'm telling you with my hand up. Set the bus on fire. The awfulest noise I have ever heard in my life, and of course, Ricky was driving, and it seemed like a day before he could get that thing off the road and over on the shoulder. I was absolutely out of my mind. Instantly, we started to smell the smoke from all the electrical wiring start burning. We stopped the truck, the bus. I started screaming for everybody, get off, get off, get off. And it's just stampeding down the aisles. Everybody was trying to get off of that bus. I was looking for it to blow up any minute. Everybody bailed off. The boys jerked on gloves and just started jerking equipment out of those bins and jerking the wires out with those red-hot wires out of that bin. Smoke was billowing up. It was the most horrible-looking thing I've ever seen in my life. I just knew any minute it was going to go. And then I looked around, and I realized Geraldine wasn't there. Geraldine's always a little late getting the word. So once you got to realize that everybody else was fighting with everything. My daughter Wendy had given me one of these new kind of fire extinguishers for Christmas, and the boys grabbed that thing and they're spraying it as some kind of gas, you know, that helps put out the fire, and everybody's scared to death. I was scared to death that any minute the boys is going to get overcome with the smoke that's having to run right in the smoke. Any minute they're going to pass out there dead or something and look around and realize Geraldine was still on that bus. I can't tell you what that done to me. I can't tell you the fear that went through my body. I didn't know what in the world to do. But there's one thing I did know. The amount of danger didn't matter to me. It didn't matter how dangerous it was. It didn't matter that bus is about to blow up. Nothing mattered to me except Geraldine. I'll tell you, I've dedicated my life to taking care of these girls, and there ain't no danger too great for me whenever they're in danger. So I told little Jen, get on there and get her. Now, you ain't gonna believe this. You ain't gonna believe this, but all I can do is tell you what happened. Geraldine has a gown. It's her favorite gown. It's the gown that she wears more than any other gown, and if there's doubt about it, I can show you the gown. Her aunt made it for her for a birthday present. And it was kind of a joke. On this gown, you remember how in the old days, I don't know if y'all as poor as I was whenever you was a kid, but if you was, you remember flour sack dresses. Poor folks used to wear flour sack dresses, yeah. But now the dresses you made back then, you made out of flour sacks, you made them, had them little flowers on there. They was fixed that way where you could do that after you eat up all the flour. Geraldine's aunt made her a flour sack gown, only she used two great big old flour sacks from Martha White, Seth Rising Flour. She used two big old sacks, put them together, got the big old flour sack on one side, on the other. That's Geraldine's favorite gown. She happened to have that thing on that night. She comes barreling off the bus. When she finally realized that the thing is on fire, she finally barreled off the bus with her overnight bag in her hand. I don't know where, I don't know where she's going. But she was then, when she realized what's happened, she is wild. First thing she hollered was, grab the flamethrower. I said, Geraldine, the bus is already on fire. We don't need that. I knew what she meant. But Geraldine was out of it. We had that CB radio going as loud as it'd go, hoping that some of them truck drivers is going to see our dilemma and stop, maybe furnish us with another fire extinguisher. And we had that thing going full blast. I was standing right there by the door telling these boys what to do. Well, my hand up, this is the truth. You don't have to believe it if you don't want to. Tractor trailer comes by. Fellow on the tractor trailer, he's talking to his buddy back down behind him somewhere down the road. So he said, hey, Tupelo. Said, this is Bubba. He said, fact what I'm saying. He said, Tupelo, he said, I'm up here about the 113 mile marker. And he said, you want to kind of ease up here when you get up this far. He said, there's a big old bus up here, look like it's on fire. He said, now the bus is pulled off, so it ain't in the way. Don't worry about it. But he said, Tupelo, he said, just beyond that bus. Now, I done told you about how frantic Geraldine gets. He said, just beyond that bus, I'm going to tell you something you ain't going to believe. He said, there's a great big old sack of Martha White self-rising flour going up that highway carrying an overnight bag. Tupelo said, come back on that, Bubba.
1: Here's the weather for the Southern Light listening area. The temp is 82 degrees with a few clouds. The heat index 82 degrees. Humidity 45%. The wind is from the southeast at 4 miles per hour. The forecast for this evening, mostly cloudy, 75 degrees. Overnight, cloud-filled skies, the temp 62. And then tomorrow, cloudy with some wind, the temp about 84. And that's the weather for the northern Shenandoah Valley listening area.

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1: Here's the weather for the Southern Light listening area. The temp is 82 degrees and it's cloudy. The heat index 82 degrees. Humidity 45%. The wind is from the southeast at 8 miles per hour. The forecast for this evening, mostly cloudy, 75 degrees. Overnight, cloud-filled skies. The temp 62. And then tomorrow, cloudy with some wind. The temp about 84. And that's the weather for the Northern Shenandoah Valley listening area.
2: Thank you so much. There's a man in the Bible that was cast upon an island. And right now, we'd like to introduce this gentleman to you. Listen to the song.

years, they've meant so much to me. Well, there's Dad, who's probably out back of his mansion, tilling the land. And dear sweet Mom, why, she's probably singing with the angel band. And there's Rosie, Big Chief, Rusty and Sam. And there's Kenny, why, he's probably just settling in. Oh, I know some sweet day, and it won't be long,

0: This year, America celebrates 250 years of history, freedom, and heritage. At Southern Light, we're proud to mark this milestone by giving thanks to God for His blessings on our nation. 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
5: I know when I was 10, I had to move from Illinois to New Jersey. That was just devastating. Two different cultures. It was fifth grade, you know, that prepubescent. Everything about the move was really awful, right? And going back and thinking about how the Lord was so faithful to me, and then reiterating, be able to tell that story for my children. There were some really hard days.
6: Yeah.
5: But this is how the Lord showed up.
7: That's Darby Strickland describing how change can affect children in some negative ways. And what can we do about it as parents to help shepherd our kids through the inevitable changes of life? Well, that's our topic today on Focus on the Family with Jim Daly. I'm John Fuller, and we're glad you've joined us.
3: John, we all have different reactions to change. I think we understand that better as adults when you make a move or you go off to college or whatever you might do. There's even times then when that change is impacting us. I mean, I remember going to college. I felt in my sophomore year, I was really in a bad place. It was just, you know, kind of funky. I didn't feel like I was fitting in. I didn't know if I was after the right major. My friendships weren't that strong, you know, and you just get into this place. So you have to manage that. But for young children, that becomes far more difficult. And I'm so looking forward to talking with Darby today because this is important. We often, as adults, kind of look over those changes and miss the cueing that our kids are giving us that they're struggling with a change of school, et cetera. And we need to be in tune with that.
7: We do. And Darby is positioned well to guide us through this topic. She's a counselor and author, and she's written a number of books about abuse and trauma. And she's got some resources now about how change impacts children. We'll hear more about those. One is called Helping Your Children with Change, Holding Fast to God During Upheaval. It's a very short, quick read, and it's going to equip you as a mom or a dad to really get a handle on this. The other is a children's book called A Big Change Happened, Helping Children Through Upheaval. It's a delightful book, wonderfully illustrated and really powerful for younger children. Learn more about Darby and her other books, and these two in particular, on our website.
3: Darby, welcome to Focus on the Family. Again, it's so good to have you back.
5: Thank you.
3: Yeah. And, you know, that's so interesting, that setup there. I think you would agree with what I was saying in terms of managing change. It is so true that as adults, we get more proficient at it as we get older,
5: Absolutely.
3: More capable.
5: Yep.
3: But then we're not seeing it through the eyes of a three-year-old, a five-year-old, right?
5: Correct. Yeah. Everything overwhelms them.
3: Right.
5: Yeah.
3: And it can be just that, overwhelming. And we'll say things like, yeah, okay, it'll be okay. And then we keep moving, but the kids are stuck.
5: Yeah.
3: They're like, what? You had a funny opening that I wanted to capture because you said you had this, you know, kind of remorse to change when your minivan died.
5: Yeah.
3: Okay, so how are you attached to the minivan?
5: I know, right? I think it's I was a homeschooling mom raising three kids, driving them everywhere in the minivan to go see my parents, trips to Florida, just really sentimental.
3: Yeah.
5: I was speaking at a conference, came home, and it stopped working. So I left it at a dealer. My husband came, rescued me, praise the Lord, drove me home. And 2 days later, we got a call saying, you know, it's not worth repairing.
3: And that's a well-used minivan.
5: It was. Yeah. It was. But just like the lump in my throat of, I'll never see it again.
3: Yeah. All the memories.
5: All the memories. Mm. Yeah. And it was. And I think what it was actually the realizing of the transition. my children don't need a minivan anymore.
3: Ooh.
5: Right?
3: So that was much deeper.
5: Yes.
3: That was like an episodic thing that I'm not that mom anymore. Yeah. I'm another type of mom.
5: Yeah,
3: right?
5: My children are launching. The Lord is doing great things. There's exciting things happening. But my life is rapidly changing. And the death of the minivan just was this huge symbolic moment for me.
3: Mm-hmm. Yeah, and it's so, you know, kind of winsomely insightful about change. But on the more serious side, explain how children, young children particularly, process change differently than adults and how we have to be careful not to look past it.
5: Yeah. Well, young children don't necessarily understand how the world works.
3: You think.
5: Right? And so they rely heavily on routines. And we see that when we put our kids to bed and they want the same book every night, right? You deviate from their routine and they let you know about it.
3: Yes.
5: Right? And so change involves their routine being upset in a multitude of ways, if it's a change of school or home or family dynamics, right? So they don't have those routines. They don't know what to expect. They can't predict what's coming next. And that really ties into their sense of safety. Sometimes it goes to the level of belonging. So they come with, I think, a set of questions that when you're 3 or 5, they can't articulate.
3: They feel it.
5: They feel it, right? But they can't necessarily talk about it in the way that you and I, like I could talk about the minivan. This was really hard and I could understand why I got really emotional.
3: Yeah. What's the book, the children's book about the moon? What do you guys remember?
5: Goodnight Moon.
3: Goodnight Moon.
5: Yeah.
3: Oh my, I can't believe I can't remember the title because I read that thing 1,000 times.
5: Yes, yes.
3: To where it got to the point where I was trying to hurry it along.
5: Yes, yes.
3: You know how dads do, right? And we change the words a little because we're getting a little bored.
5: Yes.
3: But even that kind of redundancy gives a child a sense of security.
5: Yeah, structure, right? Yeah.
3: They know they got that story coming. We would laugh at the same points. I mean, I would sit there and go, my goodness, you know, I had to change it from comb to something else, from porridge to oatmeal,
5: just to keep the boys engaged,
3: you know, keep me engaged.
7: Yeah, that might be.
3: But there is, we think maybe too lightly about some of those things, right? I go back and I think as a father, I was probably a little too flippant with some of that, not really capturing the importance of those things. Speak to that need for moms and dads to think about what you're doing for that 3-year-old and what it's providing them.
5: Yeah, I think we have to recognize that it's our job to kind of shepherd them through it, right? Oftentimes when there's a big change, there's big things happening in our world. We're packing up a house, or maybe we're going through a separation, or we're having to make a big decision about where we're sending them to school and we're not sure. So we're attending to all these multitude of details, and our children often get lost, and they're often reaching out to us with, you know, maybe their behavior's regressing, or maybe they're asking us 1,000 questions, right? And they're very repetitive. And we're looking at that as a behavior, right? When we're forgetting to say, oh, what's going on within them? Where do they need me to help shepherd them through this?
3: And in that context, I mean, there's going to be degrees of change. I mean, there are lighter issues, but still being attentive as a parent is important because you don't know where your child's going to get stuck.
5: Right.
3: I can remember, oh my goodness, I did not want to go to school, kindergarten, Alhambra Elementary School, for all those people in Southern California. We lived on 5th Street, right a block away from the school. I don't know why I had such a fear of going to school. I don't know if it was I love my freedom, you know, or whatever it was. I like to play Batman and Superman and fly around the neighborhood with towels with
7: clothespins
3: around it. I mean, I did. And then I had to go to school. My mom literally had to drag me, my heels in the ground.
5: Yeah.
3: And then I went to school that first day. Fell in love with my teacher, Mrs. Smith, and I loved it. And then I didn't want to go home.
5: Right. What was the imaginary to the concrete, right?
3: That afternoon, the same afternoon that mom drugged me to school, I didn't want to leave school.
5: Right.
3: But even that, to be in tune, that's a fairly light degree. It was great. I'm sure my mom was over the moon that I enjoyed school
5: and
3: wanted to go back. And I adjusted in one day. But when we start looking at more difficult things, big moves to different city, different state, maybe divorce, if we can touch on that, those are far more emotional and deeper wounds for children to figure out, how does this change impact me?
5: Right. Well, a lot of those changes that you're naming actually come with a sense of loss. Right. And so we actually have to grieve things that we lose, whether it's my parents living together, the idea of what God ordained as a family is breaking up, or just my friend, right? My friend group is going to change. So there's so many losses and micro losses in some of those bigger changes.
3: You know, and the thing we do as adults, we're moving.
5: Mm-hmm.
3: You know, even in those big things,
5: yep.
3: I'm afraid to say, we don't stop and take account of what impact this is going to be on us,
5: right?
3: Let alone our children.
5: Right.
3: Think of divorce in that context.
5: Yes.
3: And we tend to say things as adults like, well, kids are resilient. They'll manage mm-hmm. it. They'll be able to survive. They'll get through it. You can fill out all of those things that we say to rationalize our behavior.
5: Correct.
3: What we're about to do.
5: Yes.
3: How do we get a hold of that as a parent to make sure emotionally our kids are safe?
5: Yeah, I think the first thing is actually to realize it's okay if your children are sad. There's something in us parents that we want to rush our children through the hard parts of life. We don't want to see them in pain. I don't want to cause my children a little heartache, let alone a big one. So it's uncomfortable for me to see them sad. So I think the response is we rush them through that instead of sitting with them in the sadness, being willing just to take the time and say, this is really hard, but God can help us here. We are not without hope, even in the hard.
3: It's kind of an indication of our unhealthiness as adults, too,
5: mm-hmm.
3: right?
5: Yes.
3: That we're not slowing down.
5: Yes.
3: Think of Jesus when the disciples were like, keep those kids away.
5: Yeah. Yeah.
3: And
5: he
3: Jesus
5: lingered.
3: Going, hey, wait a minute.
5: Yeah.
3: Don't get in between me and the kids.
5: No.
3: The kids are like the kingdom of heaven.
5: Amen.
3: I mean, there is something there that Jesus was in a position, obviously, being the Son mm-hmm. of God. He knew it.
5: Yeah.
3: But he knew to slow down and what a day that must have been to just sit around Jesus, sit in his lap, these little 5, 6, 7-year-olds.
5: Yeah.
3: Wouldn't that be awesome?
5: It would. Just to have someone delighting in you, being willing to be interrupted by your needs. Yeah.
3: You know what's interesting to think about is that they wanted to see him and talk to him as a little child.
5: Yes.
3: What was he portraying that was so attractive to the kids?
5: That was so inviting.
3: Yeah, so inviting.
5: Yeah.
3: That's what I want to peer into. I would love to have seen that. It's without words. We don't have that mm-hmm. description. But something to get my attention when I was 5, it would have had to have been pretty good.
5: Yes.
3: I mean, a smile or whatever it was, a good story.
5: Mm-hmm.
3: I mean, I don't know, but something grabbed those kids that Jesus was doing or expressing, right?
5: We would have to assume it was some way that he was expressing love, whether towards them or others, that just mesmerized them.
3: Warmth.
5: And
3: who knows?
5: Yeah.
3: Let me ask you, you've identified ways that children can react to change. Let's start with preschoolers. How does change affect that age group? And this is good for the parents just before they're in school. How does adopting or not adopting to change?
5: Oftentimes with preschoolers, you'll see them being really clingy. Right, they're going to want more of you, more
3: hanging
5: of your
3: on mom's
5: time.
3: Leg.
5: Right, they might take longer at bedtime, and all the ways that frustrate us. Also, there can be behavioral regressions. Right, there can be returning, sucking on the thumb, or bedwetting. So we just want to be curious. Anytime our child has mastered a skill in their growing up, and then they regress, it's just asking, what's going on with my child? Why am I seeing this behavior?
3: I mean, hopefully, focus on the family can be a place for that resource. But a parent being attentive.
5: Mm-hmm.
3: All of us as adults, we're moving fast, and it's kind of like your minivan. I mean, maybe we should have changed the oil a little sooner. But when it comes to parenting, those cues are important, and we can blow right by them. Like the thumb sucking, for example, if your child hasn't been doing that, all of a sudden is doing that. That could be a cue that something is occurring emotionally.
5: Yeah. And it's just a great moment. And sometimes as a parent, we don't know, right? And that's what brings us to our knees, and we're asking the Lord for help. We're making time for our children. Like, that's when you have to kind of slow down and spend an extra 20 minutes with them, eyeball to eyeball, get on the floor and be playing with them. Just try to draw out from them, what's going on? What you've been thinking about?
3: Mm-hmm. Yeah, that's good.
7: 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And she's speaking out of her expertise about helping kids change, and she has two delightful resources that we want to point you to. One is a small little booklet called Helping Your Children with Change, Holding Fast to God During Upheaval. It's a very quick read. 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Another would be this children's book that is wonderfully illustrated and has a really powerful message. 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
3: Darby, that's great for kind of that 2 to 5 year old perspective and be engaged and notice behaviors and, you know, talk to people who know. And if you don't have that resource, call us. We'll help you with that and give you some ideas on how to notice things and what they may mean and how to talk to your child about it. Of course, these books by Darby will help as well. 6 to 11. This gets a little more serious because they're starting to form and kind of finalize their cognitive abilities. By 9, 10 years old, a child truly does understand the world they're in at a fairly adult level and can begin to think about things in adult ways. So what kind of change management are you looking for there to help your child?
5: Yeah, well, I really want them to take what's going on in their heart and be able to understand that in light of what God's doing in their life. And so in that age group, I'm spending more time narrating, and I might do that as a mom saying, yeah, we're moving and I'm really nervous about who I'm going to meet at this new church. And I'm praying that the Lord's going to bring me friends and he's going to replenish some of these really important relationships.
3: You're saying that as mom and dad.
5: Yeah, because I'm showcasing how I'm dependent upon the Lord, and it teaches them that.
3: Yeah, so slow down to understand. Is this marriage or are we talking parenting? That's
5: all
3: true
5: of
3: in
5: it,
3: life,
5: all
3: right?
5: Of it, yeah. Right, yeah.
3: I mean,
5: yeah.
3: How many of our spouses would say, if you could just slow down and listen to me?
5: Or put the phone down and look at me. Yeah,
3: okay.
5: Yeah.
3: Fair enough. Yeah. I think I made the point. The next in that category was be a safe space.
5: Mm-hmm.
3: I think, you know, Gene really helped me with this because I think my size, I'm an ex-football player guy. I'm a fairly big guy. And Gene would say, when my boys were 2 and 4, when you're talking to them or you're, you know, verbally disciplining, I think you should get down on your knees so you're a little more eye to eye.
5: Wise.
3: Because I think what she was observing that I didn't see was that they were kind of cowering because I was big and in their face, right? And she said, I think they're intimidated. They're not really hearing you. So get down on your knees and speak to them.
5: And
3: that was good coaching, wasn't it?
5: Very good coaching. Very
3: She's
5: wise.
3: Good. She's so smart.
5: Yeah. But I think just even slowing down, as parents, we have lots of explanations and lots of words, and our children need us to speak slower and convey more simple thoughts and to be reassuring. And as they're sharing hard things, acknowledge them and really slowly with them.
3: You know, it's so important because, again, kids, especially the older the child at that 10, 11-year-old age, they get it.
5: Mm-hmm.
3: So they know when you do that, when you slow down and you listen, they feel like you hear them.
5: Mm-hmm.
3: I mean, they are mini adults,
5: yes,
3: and they're getting it.
5: Yeah.
3: Also, affirm your love and protection.
5: Mm-hmm.
3: This is one I think, and again, the gender stereotypes, I get that. I tend to talk in those terms, but dads can be very inadequate at this. Mm-hmm. You can learn it. I've tried to learn it, and I think I do much better than I used to, but that affirming your love and protection.
5: Mm-hmm.
3: What does that sound like? Both for a mom and a dad. Moms get it naturally, you guys. Ah.
5: Yeah, my husband's quite good at it. He usually does it through play with the children.
3: Hmm.
5: It's like even if we're talking about something hard, he might bring it up through a silly lyric or a movie clip
3: that he can
5: remember. And he's always just thinking about them. How can I connect with them? Men tend to do, women tend to speak, right? And so for guys, I think even if maybe it's taking a walk or when you're out back throwing a ball around, having those conversations again, because you're focused on activity.
3: Yeah.
5: Women, I think it's more natural to give the physical, they tend to be more present with the physical affection and the words.
3: Yeah. Let me ask you this, you know, this affirmation of your child, giving him the hug, those are really important things to do. It may not be your natural instinct, like love languages, right?
5: Right.
3: And again, it could be either the mom or the dad. And how do we overcome those things in us to make sure we're giving our children maybe the things we didn't possess and we're repeating out of our family of origin, like the mom that didn't get hugged a lot.
5: Yeah.
3: So she's not a hugger. And it feels cold because most people get a lot from their moms when it comes to physical encouragement, you know, running your hand through the hair and brushing the back with the nails. And but a mom that didn't get that may not be giving it. And how do we say, okay, I didn't get, I got to remember to do that. How do you do it?
5: I do. I think prayer is really important there because it does probably come from a place of hurt, right? If that is something that you were starved as a child, there's a vulnerability to offering it. There's probably emotion attached to giving hugs for, because you do long for them, or they feel awkward to you and that feels bad. So I think one is just speaking to the Lord. It's like, Lord, I want to be nurturing, and that might look different with me, but help me understand why extending physical affection, where have I been hurt by that?
3: Yeah.
5: I think that's important to pause there for yourself. But ways to do it, I mean, the beauty of the Google Calendar, sometimes people have to actually set reminders to ask themselves questions. Where have I showed my children physical affection this week?
3: When you look at that comforting of a child, you coach us to be consistent, to role play scenarios, kind of like what you mentioned with your husband. You also mentioned rejoice. Tell me about that. That's not going to be in everybody's vocabulary. What does that look like?
5: I think there's something in Scripture that's just, we see it all the time. We probably don't even notice it. But when the Lord is calling them to something hard, or when his people are suffering, he's constantly saying, remember, remember, remember, I am the Lord your God, and I brought you out of Egypt, right? And he's saying, you have to remember your faithfulness by remembering the hard and how I've been faithful through the deliverance. And so I think that's the rejoicing. It's the recalling. Well, it's the last time we moved. Or see how God met us in this last change. Or I know when I was 10, I had a move from Illinois to New Jersey. That was just devastating. Two different cultures. It was fifth grade. You know, that prepubescent. Everything about the move was really awful, right? And going back and thinking about how the Lord was so faithful to me. And then reiterating, be able to tell that story for my children. There were some really hard days.
3: Yeah.
5: But this is how the Lord showed up. And that's

0: square, but you brought a little stuffed blue whale that is on the table.
1: That's a humpback.
0: Is it a humpback whale? I don't know my whales very well, but tell us why. And this leads into, I think, some of the things we've talked about with regard to your books.
2: Yeah, one thing I think is so important for parents is to help make the Lord concrete, right? We're dealing with hard realities. And so I wanted to write a children's book that showcased the Lord's care. So this is little Mr. Wallace the whale, and he is our star in A Big Change Happened. And he faces a migration. He's happy where he is. He's in the warm seas, and he's with all his whale friends. And his mom comes to him one day and says, "We have to move north. That's where the food is. We all got to go." And Wallace has a ton of questions. You know, will I be okay? Will I like it there? I don't even know what cold water is. And his mom just patiently shepherds him through this migration. She explains to him that the Lord is always with you. He always sees you. And the book is based on Psalm 139, which I think is just such great promises for children, right? Because it says explicitly, like, the Lord sees you. He knows when you stand, when you sit. He knows what's in your heart before you even speak it. He surrounds you, right? There's nowhere you can go. So, you know, Wallace dives high. He dives down to the depths of the sea, and his mom is telling him, the Lord is with you in your joys and with your sorrows. And just the idea that God writes your story, right? And so these are just the truths from Psalm 139 that I think are comforting. They can be told in a playful way through the book, but they really help a child by anchoring them, by knowing God's presence, right? He's the thing that isn't changing, but he's also with them in the change.
1: Darby, in addition to Psalm 139, it's so beautiful to think of our relationship with the Lord and our children's relationship with the Lord, and describing God with his presence as big, loving, that big hug that never ends. I mean, trying to get that into your 7, 8, 9-year-old's mind and soul about their relationship with the Lord, that's so important, right?
2: It is. And I think scripture uses a metaphor of the Lord taking us by the hand is a great, again, concrete place in scripture to show them that closeness. The Lord is that close. He's guiding. He's tender. He's right there. The idea of, you know, he's before us. He's behind us. He's all around us. And just, helping your children understand that is, it's.
1: And that can become, you know, it's a little hard because you're saying, you know, you don't see the Lord in that direct way. So to get your children to understand those scriptures that help reinforce God's presence, his knowledge of you, that he knit you together in your mother's womb, that's a good one.
2: Yeah.
1: You know, that God knew me then.
2: Yeah.
1: And, you know, he's got a plan for you. And those are all reassuring things for those children.
2: Yeah. And it's just even your story, I often say to my children, your story gets wrapped up in Jesus's larger redemptive story. So sometimes it's really important for us to talk about, where have we seen God this week? Where has he been on the move? Where haven't you seen him? Where do you need to ask him for help? And then over months, just reflecting on that, of saying, where over time we see it, right? I didn't know, like when I walked into ballet, I was so nervous. But mom, this girl introduced herself to me. And that was a moment I knew God saw me because I was really nervous walking in the door.
1: Yeah, that's
2: just
1: so
2: having
1: good.
2: Those little micro conversations.
1: Isn't that good?
2: Yeah, it's so fun.
1: Well, Darby, this has been so good. Thank you for being with us.
2: My pleasure.
1: Yeah, and what great resources that you've provided here. The children's book, A Big Change Happened, and this booklet for parents, Helping Your Children with Change. You know, our goal is to equip moms and dads with resources just like this so you can become the best parent you can be. The book and the booklet are available for a gift of any amount. But would you consider becoming a monthly partner with Focus on the Family? And what that means is joining our friends of Focus on the Family community. Gene and I support the ministry that way. You and Dina do as well. It's a commitment to help strengthen families in Christ all year long by being a monthly giver.
0: Yeah, and evidence of how that works is shared through this woman who wrote us and said, Focus on the Family has helped me become a strong mom and given me the strength and courage to stand by my true convictions, even when that wasn't the popular thing to do. Your encouragement and advice just keeps coming every day.
1: That's what happens when we work together. Parents feel empowered to raise healthy and happy kids and who love the Lord, which is most important. And that's what your monthly pledge is paying for.
0: And this reminder for our friends that today is the last day that we're offering a special incentive for those who can give $30 a month to the ministry.
1: That's right. We've had fun with this campaign over the past several days, and this is the last day. 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It's called Jim's, but it's really John. But it's a 4-ounce packet of a special blend coffee that we use here in the studio as well.
0: Yeah, we'd love to hear from you today. 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
3: At some point, we are going to leave this earth and
1: right.
3: be with Jesus. And if that's going to be an amazing, better life even than this, why not take us now? I mean, if God wants the very best for us, maybe it's because he has really great things for us to do here.
0: That's next time on Focus on the Family. And when you get in touch, please let us know you listen on 90.1 The Point. I'm John Fuller, and on behalf of Jim Daly and the entire team, join us next time as we once again help you and your family thrive in Christ.

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1: Here's the weather for the Southern Light listening area. Currently 79 degrees under clear skies. Humidity 54%. The wind is from the southeast at 5 miles per hour. The forecast for this evening, mostly cloudy, 75 degrees. Overnight, cloud-filled skies, the temp 62. And then tomorrow, cloudy with some wind, the temp about 84. And that's the weather for the northern Shenandoah Valley listening area.